0: sticks.
1: Yeah, that's correct. So when I was 15 years old, I learned that we use 350 million plastic plant pots every year in New Zealand. 95% of these plastic pots are not being reused. So on a small scale, you can take some back to your local garden shop and they'll reuse them. But for these big planting projects, the plant pots might have picked up diseases from the different soils, and we want to obviously protect our native species. And so you can either take the pots back to a nursery where they should probably be getting scrubbed and bleached, but that's a lot of time and water. So a lot of the plastic pots are going straight to landfill, or worse, being buried in holes and burnt. So the problem was definitely huge and obvious to me and a lot of other Kiwis, but yeah, so I had to knuckle down to try and create a solution.
0: Yeah, and how did you come up with paper pulp pots? And how do you sort of get your forestry and primary industry waste to create them?
1: Yeah, so I've been working on it for 3.5 years. The first proof of concept was made in my kitchen blender at home, chopping up some wood chips, some old sheets of my homework, and some self-raising flour. And that was a really good moment just to have something physical to go and talk to nurseries and then go pitch to business people and grants to have something visual that they could understand and hold. That allowed me to get funding to kind of go prototype by prototype. So I worked with Scion, a forestry research institute up in Rotorua. We made some prototypes. I designed them. We 3D printed molds, made prototypes, got those into the hands of nurseries, and then reported back to the grant people, said, look, you gave me money. I made this prototype. We tested it. This is the feedback, and this is what the next step is and how much it's going to cost. And so I've had some really awesome support from the industry, which I've kind of paid for and helped supported prototype by prototype as we improve the design and the formula. In terms of the formula, as you mentioned, we looked into using forestry waste, because obviously that's another big current issue in New Zealand is how we manage our forestry waste. And obviously there's a huge opportunity of what value-added products we can make from it. We spent 18 months learning how to process this kind of wood material that was not being used off of sawmills and pulping that. But for our most recent manufacturing run, we actually were not able to use that formula because of the scale of our machines and New Zealand not yet having a factory that can process our pulp at that scale. So we went to use recycled cardboard and newspaper collected from the Auckland region and then manufactured in Auckland. But it's one of my big goals to work with industry and see if we can get that infrastructure to go back to that forestry waste formula.
0: That's an incredible story. And just 20 years old, like you said, you started in your kitchen at 15 years old. But I'm just reading the website and it says that at age 12, you were selling succulents and native plants, and that was where you realised about the environmental impact of single-use plastic.
1: Yeah, that's correct. So I guess those stories prove that I did have an entrepreneurial background, like nature. At 12 years old, I wanted to compete in rhythmic gymnastics competitions all over the country, and my parents were like, great, how are you going to pay for it? And so that's when I started growing and selling succulents, selling them to my local fair. I did that for 2 years before getting my hands on some native plant seeds that were gifted to me and growing those, and they grew so successfully that the plants we were growing, which were Kakabik and Dwarf Kawhai, some nurseries and my local Mata 10 actually were reaching out to buy them from me. And so that's when I kind of started to get my passion for New Zealand's kind of native environment. In Wellington, we're very lucky to have access to a lot of native bushwalks. And so I've spent a lot of time, surrounded by native birds in the bush. And comparing that to overseas, where people don't have that luxury, made me realize how important this was. And then obviously growing native plants made me realize that actually I could be a part of making sure we get to keep our land looking like this.
0: That is incredible. And entrepreneurial spirit from a young girl. I mean, look at you go now, and to take out the Young Innovator of the Year award is amazing. So congratulations again, Elisa, and thank you so much for your time today.
1: No worries. Thank you for having me. Scotty
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0: New Zealand Young Farmers CEO Shane Galooly and Board Chair Kate Denham joined the show. Thank you so much for taking the time today.
15: Oh, thanks for having us. Nice to see you talking about young farmers.
0: Like, I know.
15: In a previous life.
0: Yeah, in a previous life, you used to work for young farmers. It's crazy how things come in full circles, doesn't it?
15: Yes, yeah. There's a lot of people here at the field days that have been connected to young farmers in some way or the other, right?
16: Yeah. Young farmers is definitely the Hotel California of New Zealand. You can join, but you can never leave.
0: Yeah, exactly. Well, there's the alumni as well, and then you can never leave. We need old farmers, I reckon. Old farmers clubs.
16: I prefer youth adjacent.
15: That's what people say when they're over the age of 31 that are like being called an old farmer.
16: We'll start the old pickers club and then it'll be a different thing.
0: Shane, first year in the role.

0: Central Region of the Year, finalist year with a few other regions, and then Club of the Year. All the clubs put in nominations there, so it'll be interesting to see who comes out on top. And then with the service, we have the Service Award, which includes our alumni, so we've got a cool mix of potential alumni in the mix for some of those awards as well.
1: Oh, that's really cool.
2: And the event of the year as well.
0: Yes.
2: That's going to be fun to see which one comes out on top of those ones.
0: Yeah, there was a mixture between, from memory, a drag show.
2: Yeah, funny that one stands out.
0: In the nominations. And then a few really good pub quizzes, and one of them raised, I think, was Franklin Young Farmers, raised around 20 to 30k for their local community.
1: Wow, like, it was huge. Really cool.
0: So it's really cool to see a mix in those event and club nominations of cool things that our members are doing for each other, and then giving back to the community at the same time. As a not-for-profit, it's pretty cool seeing them give back to other not-for-profits.
1: Yeah,
2: and it's kind of nice to see the two dimensions of what we do. So you've got those that are pushing themselves on the competition, and for them it's kind of quite a personal journey to see where they can get to and how far, and then we pause on the night and we recognise the depth of the benefit that we bring to the whole community, and to be able to kind of celebrate the variety of what that goes. And it goes back to what you were saying before about the kind of leadership journey that people go through using Young Farmers. Some deepen their connections into the community, some push themselves as hard as they can, and some do both, and that's what the night's about.
1: Yeah, so many different pathways and pipelines. Young Farmers is just such an incredible thing for our country. So congratulations, guys, on getting to 100 years next year. It's gonna be a big one.
2: Yeah.
0: Oh, cool. Yeah, we've just got to thank everyone that's kind of came before us and made it happen.
2: Exactly.
0: We look forward to seeing everyone next year come out of the woodwork to celebrate with us.
1: Yeah, it's going to be epic. But grand final first, let's get that one done and dusted out of the way. Awesome. That's Kate Denham, the board chair for New Zealand Young Farmers, and CEO Shane Galooly. Thank you so much for your time today, guys.
2: Well, thank you.
0: Thank you so much.
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11: Greatness doesn't begin at the

0: We're so close to Auckland. A lot of farmers would like to get into the film industry, but there is what they call a buffer zone of the West Auckland film studios, or any film studios, should I say. And if it's too far to go, then it starts costing a lot of money for the film crews to be put up in accommodation. They can't just, a lot of them live around Grey Lynn area type of thing. So to go to the studios in West Auckland and then come out to our farm is not a big deal. And of course, same thing with the weddings and bits and pieces. There's a lot of people in Auckland. And we've got the international airport not that far away. So I think it's because of our location, that's how we've diversified. Same with our hay bales. A lot of horsey people around West Auckland.
1: Yeah.
0: So I think it's really, we're just lucky with our location.
1: Yeah. Awesome. All right. Thank you so much for that, Greg. That's Greg Jonkers from Jonkers Farm in West Auckland. Absolute. I can't wait to come visit, actually.
0: Thank you very much.
1: I'll be expecting the call next time you've got some A-list celebs up there.
0: Great. Thank you so much. Cheers.
2: Well written, the jewel in the Guinness crown. What a filly she is. Well written by Three Lengths Beats Lollapalooza.
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3: 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England's David Beckham walks down the tunnel in disbelief.
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1: To me, you know, the big question hung over not Jordy Barrett but Bowden Barrett. 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
0: 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Getting stuck into the weekend that was. 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

0: Oh, great.
1: I think he got on.
0: So, yeah, refunded $50 bonus cash, thanks to Betcha. So we've got to try and make some money for the punters.
1: Right. But you want to embrace value or dead certs?
0: I'm embracing
1: coin. I'm doing $1.38. $1.38 is a really nice number. 38% in the space of 90 minutes worth of work. It's pretty good, isn't it? I cannot believe Spain

0: To agree with you, I mean, it's very Kane style, going out sort of in an understated fashion, not making a big hullabaloo out of it. But I mean, you're playing England in a three-test series. Like, surely you can find a bit more passion and fire to play maybe 10 days of cricket. Yeah. More.
1: What about us? You've done nothing for us for 16 years.
0: Yeah, well, and also the Indian tour.
1: Like, it's a little bit irrational how I've started to think like that.
0: Yeah, I don't know.
1: Well, I should go back and probably listen to what I said on Saturday.
0: Right. Yeah, true. Podcast channels, Saturday session. Yeah. But yeah, selfish cricket fan. I'm looking at going to that Boxing Day test in Australia, and yeah, I would have loved to see Kane Williamson.
1: I'm not worried enough as it is. Devin Conway is getting runs, but he's failing the eye test. Tom Latham, I'm sorry, one test 100 against the best teams in 90 innings. No longer small sample. Rachin Ravindra, Daryl Mitchell hasn't got a test 100 since 2023. Yeah. So having Kane there, even one you could say he hasn't been as prolific, he hasn't turned as many starts into big Kane Williamson scores over the last 18 months. He was still our security blanket. We felt better, didn't you? Did you feel better about our chances?
0: Absolutely.
1: 6 p.m. on Friday than you did at 7:30 or whenever it came out? But thank you, Kane, the timeless one. We're never going to see a player like him ever again. Do you honestly think they're going to teach kids to play like that? You honestly, you think? Need to chase the money, mate. Need to chase the money. Thank you again, Kane. 20 minutes away from 2. We'll take a break.
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5: 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I'm always responsible. The conversation we've had in the ad break will tell Jacob that.

0: from Morocco. Look out for him. Terrifying, the Brazilian fullbacks. Then I see a couple of stories suggesting he's under a little bit of an injury cloud and it's nowhere to be seen. Nowhere to be seen in game number one. So these tournaments, you do need to pay attention. So what are we going to lock in?
1: Let's do the Jeremy Doku one.
0: Okay.
1: And then...
0: So Belgium to win.
1: Yeah.
0: And Jeremy Doku.
1: Yeah.

0: platforms. Scotty and Izzy.
1: To me, you know, the big question hung over not Geordie Barrett, but Beauden Barrett. I just don't know where he's at the moment. I just have a huge amount of empathy and sympathy for Beauden Barrett. I think he's been in a team that just has not suited him. 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

0: de la creme of players that we have produced. So, yeah, like you, Daniel, thankful to have seen him play on the comfort from the comfort of my couch, but also from the very privileged position of a commentary box as well.
1: Yeah, we look forward to having you back in that for the Indian series a little bit later. Thanks, Tom. Do appreciate your time.
0: All good, mate.
1: And, Nige, we didn't have time to get to athletics. Gee, all the Knicks. The Knicks. Well, how much would you like to be in New York right now, Nige?
2: Well, I mean, look, you wait 53 years. Fair enough. You know, such a storied franchise, such a passionate fan base as they have seen. Hey, just very quickly, though, on that New Zealand track and field team, 21. Please. Absolutely awesome. But it's not about the rock stars for me, Daniel. The heptathlete, the decathlete. Nick Palmer, another Nick getting his opportunity, very much overshadowed by Jono and Tom. But I'm super stoked. And also this guy by the name of Anthony Barnes, who's a really good hammer thrower. I think he's out of the University of Minnesota. We haven't seen him much here. Heck of a good dude, heck of a hammer thrower. It's the ones underneath the rock stars that I'm super, super excited for going to the Glasgow Games. I'm really excited about this track and field team.
1: Yeah, it's deep, isn't it? And with a lot of elite, sharp talent at the top. We can follow them with great interest and anticipation. Nige, thanks so much, buddy. Do appreciate it. Go well. Love to family.
2: Okay, enjoy the World Cup, my friends. Bouncing between your Scottish and your Dutch jerseys. Good luck to everybody.
1: You know me, mate. You know me. Jumping around all over the place. And Nigel will grace, like, grace the FIFA World Cup now tomorrow because his beloved Spain are entering the group chat. So too are New Zealand. We can't wait. Thanks, Nige. See you, buddy.
2: Thanks, everybody. Always appreciate it.
1: Thank you very much to Nigel Olden and to Tom Bartlett. It's 24 minutes away from 3 o'clock. Your thoughts are welcome. Like JJ here, Waz looked a bit flustered at times and got a bit loose, like we haven't seen all year. Sharks gave their all and took our young pack on. Was a good game. Haven't seen many scores like that this year. Good prep for finals footy. Thanks to JJ on 8833. Keep your messages coming in. Back with more after this.
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5: That might be the greatest escape ever in an ad break. Completely forgot it was a wedding anniversary. Jacob, completely forgotten. Completely forgotten. Then it dawned upon me.
6: Your own wedding anniversary.
5: My own wedding anniversary. Oh, and then it dawned upon me and I was like, 2:39, 2:39. She was walking down the aisle, so I rang her up in an ad break. Said, at this moment, 15 years ago, it's making me the happiest man on the planet.
6: I don't know. You remember the All Whites game from 2010 before you remember that today.
5: Yes, absolutely I did.
6: Oh, no.
5: Yeah. You think? Hello, Guy. You won't make this mistake in future years.
7: 9th of March, mate. That's mine. But that is... I salute you. I was watching you on the screen, the phone, and I was like, who's he talking to? You have done incredibly well. Hopefully she doesn't listen back to the next... or this minute or two that we're going to talk about this, because...
5: Ruin.
7: Yeah, well, exactly.
5: But you know,
7: right.
5: Content is king, mate. It's all
7: that
5: content.
7: Is outstanding.
5: Content.
7: And 2:39 as well. You've actually nailed that. I'm impressed.
5: Yeah. This might be my greatest achievement as a human.
7: Well, happy wedding anniversary.
5: Yeah, thanks, mate. Yeah. I've got nothing planned.
7: However many hours of it that you've got left to celebrate.
5: Before I get on a plane tonight...
7: Well, what takeaways does she like, Daniel? Because you might have to...
6: Oh. He was talking about getting a pie at the airport before.
5: Yeah, for me, yeah. And being outraged having to spend that extra 80 cents for the tomato sauce.
7: Oh, well.
5: There's an amazing Greek restaurant just down the road, Ecos. Shout out to them on Broadway. They're incredible.
7: I might try and get some
5: quality stuff on the way home.
7: You were complaining about 80 cents for a tomato sauce. I've just come back from Australia. I paid $8 for a water at the airport yesterday.
5: What?
7: I could not believe it. I just needed a water desperately, so I didn't even check the price. Went up there, he's like, that'll be... Actually, it was $8.99 Australian. 750 mil.
5: What have they become, FIFA?
7: Oh, mate. Well, yeah.
5: You know, charging for water in stadium when you're forcing ad breaks on us under the hydration break...
7: Do not start
5: nonsense. But yet you're charging people who stand around in stinking hot conditions anyway.
7: Daniel,
5: how are you, mate? Good weekend?
7: Yeah, very
5: you're
7: well.
5: You Friday yet?
7: I had a wedding in Australia in Byron Bay. It was a big old night on Friday night. Saturday was spent almost like a mummy. I was just could not move. But hey, we're here. And then
5: terrible
7: on Sunday, I went to a surf club along the beach and on the Gold Coast. And geez, they do Sundays well over there. Obviously, the football was on. But I just parked up on my lonesome, had
5: brilliant.
7: A little chicken schnitty and a schooner of Tui's New, a couple of schooners of Tui's New, and watched the football. And it was outstanding.
5: Brilliant.
7: It was outstanding.
5: Them and the Poms do Sunday so much.
7: Oh, mate.
5: We really need to look at ourselves as a nation.
7: Correct.

0: a Sunday.
1: Yep. Look in the mirror.
0: Anyway.
1: Good hard look in the mirror.
0: Have a hard long look at yourself, son.
1: Like you might have to after just saving your marriage.
0: Anyway, what's coming up on your show?
1: We're going to chat some Origin. Adam Fanua Blake is going to join us out of the New South Wales camp. So we'll chat to him. Obviously, getting to play Origin for the first time this year. He started in game one off the bench in game two. So I'll chat to him about that. We wanted to chat a bit of Super Rugby, but we thought we've got it all week to preview the final. So why don't we catch up with one of the coaches? We tried to get both of them, but one of them who is now departing from their side, and that is Rob Penny. He is going to join us off the back of a obviously very disappointing first half, but still, you'd say, a decent enough season from the Crusaders. So Rob Penny with us, and BJ Watling, who spent many a minute in the middle of the pitch with Kane Williamson on what it was like to bat and play, bat with and play under Kane Williamson. So we'll chat to BJ Watling about that as well, and potentially a couple of other things up in the air as well that we might able to lock in the next hour or two.
0: Oh, he's another man. So cool, calm, collected, BJ, right?
1: Yes,
0: so, yeah,
1: very much
0: so. A bit
1: like
0: Kane, yeah. And it's none of for yonks. It's a good get. Looking forward to hearing him. Friday night must have been rough, fella. Kane and your other team getting caned.
1: It was actually very good that I had this wedding.
0: Because
1: I planned to...
0: Oh, the free bar! That's right. I'll get over
1: and something. I planned to have the rugby on my phone, but it was like the start of the ceremony, so I jumped onto the Tribe app and 20 minutes into the game and saw the score and thought, okay, well, I'm not going to turn that on.
0: There's that.
1: Yeah.
0: No, that's that.
1: Well done to the Chiefs. We move on.
0: We move on. Anyway. Yeah. All right, fella. Have a great show, buddy.
1: Thanks,
0: appreciate
1: mate.
0: It.
1: Have a good wedding anniversary.
0: Yeah, clearly. Yeah, absolutely. Yeah. If you see anyone's... No, I'm going to Auckland, aren't I? I was going to say, if anyone sees someone sleeping on the streets in the eastern suburbs of Wellington, say hi to me. Might need some company. Back after this, 14 away from 3.
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0: World Cup, it's halftime in the match between Tunisia and Sweden. Sweden, making a Ricardo Ball look good, are up 2-0. Alexander Isak roaring down the left-hand side, chopping back and on his right foot and shooting from the top of the area. I have to say, Chamakh, the goalkeeper, needs to do better there. He's chamucked it in, hasn't he? A little bit, Jacob. It's poor, and Tunisia do struggle to score. Looks like it will be Sweden banking 3 points, 2-0. They lead at the half. Anything else we missed today, mate? Oh, Tunisia have scored now. Okay, update me, because I've just closed my live feed.
13: Sorry, Chris Kamara. Yeah, no, Tunisia have scored.
0: That's a good shout.
13: In the 43rd minute, just before half-time, but we're now in the
0: half-time
13: break. Yeah, so... Gosh, how do you say this name? Omar Rekik, I think it is. I think it's Omar Rekik.
0: Whatever you say, say it with conviction.
13: Yeah, Omar Rekik. I'm pretty sure he's a former Dutchman, this guy as well. If it's the guy that I'm thinking of, came through...
0: Oh, yep, you're right. It's gone up on my screen.
13: Came through,
0: Omar Rekik. Yeah, you're right.
13: Came through the well systems done. There. Maybe PSV Eindhoven or somewhere like that off the top of my head. But in other news, and we mentioned wedding anniversaries in that last break, the UFC White House card is getting weirder by the minute. Just moments ago, fighter by the name of Maurizio Ruffi, conviction, got none, has proposed to his partner after defeating Michael Chandler in the first round via a knockout. And it gets even weirder again. It came through a translator for the TV coverage, so it doesn't speak English natively. So there was a translator on hand to translate what old Maurizio was saying to his partner. I mean, imagine being the translator in that situation.
14: Oh, wow.
13: Be a bit funny and awkward. Imagine if they said no.
0: Yeah, it would be a bit awkward. And please pass on to Marcus, I have the best joke about roofies. But I won't use it.
13: I'm glad we're getting to the end of the show. And then Travis Main in the Australia. He's a journalist over in Australia for the Daily Mail, among other outlets. He's reporting that the NRL will look into a dedicated origin/rep period over 3 weeks, starting as soon as next year, per the new broadcast deal that they're, imminently going to sign.
0: Seriously, it's so obvious, isn't it?
13: Yeah.
0: It's so obvious.
13: I mean, yeah.
0: State of origin ain't what it was for me. I don't know about you. It should be, because it's been changing hands a lot over the last sort of 10 years or so.
13: Hmm.
0: Right? It's been pretty even. There's no, 8-year domination from the Mighty Maroons, right? I don't know about you, Jacob. It certainly doesn't appeal to me as it used to.
13: The mistake's rubbed off a little bit. Like, that 8-in-a-row Queensland side, legendary side, they had marquee figures in the team that people wanted to tune in to watch. Like, there was aura around it. And I admit, a couple of years ago, when Michael Maguire won 2024, I was well in behind it. one of my favourite things about that year, personally, was watching Origin and New South Wales win in what I was envisaging in likely circumstances. But the couple of years, like 2025 and then this series, it has lost a bit of shine for some reason. I'm not too sure why.
0: Well, maybe this year it's because there's so darn much going on. Like, there is so much going on right now, which is fabulous. Absolutely wonderful. Thank you very much. Nothing else? A couple of texts before we depart. Daniel, will you and Ricardo be commentating the All Whites tomorrow, and why do we not have more friendlies against the Socceroos every year? All right, that's Josh on the West Coast. I'll take the second part. I don't know about you, Josh, but you need two people to create a date. You need two people to get together and agree. I still feel like we need to convince.

0: sort of long-term doubts. And yes, we will be commentating the All Whites tomorrow. Another Jason writes, my bad, Daniel, I couldn't remember if he got sent off for biting in 2014, I assume. That's with regards to Suarez. And I might have missed it, but do you have a lock for a Swedish goal scorer, asked Craig. Well, after telling you that I'm not high on Sweden, them smashing two goals in, don't listen to a word I've got to say. Well, until next time, of course.
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0: 25 on Monday, Samuel. You've grown since you were born. You were born as 4 kilos.
1: How's it looking, Bernie?
0: 21 September 1990. You've put on 121 kilos since then.
2: Oh, you've done your research.
0: You know what? I was there when he was born. Don't laugh at that for research. That is research. It's in the maternity ward, as a matter of fact. Midwife Ravage.
3: 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Oh, that is sensational.
4: Wemby tries a three, puts it up, off the mark, Ananobi the rebound. 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
9: This is a Sport Nation Football World Cup moment. 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Ghana heading for the World Cup semi-finals until Suarez decides otherwise. And balls it off the line. Red card, Suarez gone. Then the penalty, missed.
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9: 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And Suarez is the last man smiling.
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15: 22 and a half after three, Millsy and Guy on Sport Nation. Millsy, there are 16 teams from Europe qualified for the World Cup. Italy aren't good enough. Brazil got beaten 7-1 in 2014.
16: It's okay, but what's the 17th best team in Europe can beat Curacao, then they deserve to be ahead in the World Cup than Curacao? Just put the best teams in the World Cup. If the 20 best teams are from Europe, put them in. If the 30 best teams in the world are from Europe, put them in because it's the World Cup. And you've got other teams who are ranked.
15: But then doesn't it becomes the Europe Cup?
16: Just put the best teams in the... We're not all... Everyone gets MVP and player of the day and bring a bag of lollies next week. Just put... There's 48 teams at the World Cup?
15: Correct.
16: Well, put the best 48 teams in the World Cup. I'm sorry. Just put the best teams there.
15: You do have some support, though, around diving. Millsy, I totally agree with you on the diving issue in league, and Dallin is one of the worst at it. But league is supposed to be a hard man's sport, not this lie on the ground crying because I got a tap on the head by a finger game. Andrew in Christchurch, and Josh says, I'm a massive Warriors fan, but DWZ is getting bad at staying down for penalties whilst holding his chin. A couple of other texts, well, quite a few other texts there as well. Millsy, we'll get to a few of them shortly, but we have to get stuck into

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0: on. And the thought of going out to maxing the stump against people, like, and he's just not engaged, Kane wouldn't want to be in that position because he would feel like he's letting the team down.
1: Mm.
0: So he doesn't just go out and play for, what's that, mate?
2: No,
0: they just go and play because it's like it's a game of backyard cricket. Like, international cricket's not an easy thing to do.
1: And it's amazing how many players, because he said himself in that press conference, I think it was, that he was just sitting there in that up in Lords.

0: I think you play that game another 8 or 9 times, that game's probably a hell of a lot closer. They just happen to play probably the most perfect 40 minutes of rugby I've seen anywhere in the world in a very long time.
1: And I think I agree with this, Dexter, and I'm going to ask Rob Penny about it. I think the Crusaders ran out of juice after their run-in. They had so many big games that in that back half of the season almost became must-win to, A, make the playoffs and then push for a home playoff as well, and against New Zealand sides back-to-back-to-back, which I think possibly took its toll. Steve says, I also thought Cody Taylor was ineffective until I saw he was the top tackler in the match, so he was actually doing the hard stuff. And someone asks Dom Gardner, or someone says, Dom Gardner, a smoky for South Africa to a high work rate can cover lock. Thought slashes or Millsy?
0: Nah, very good footballer for sure. Loose forwards and outside backs probably the only real discussion points that'll come out of Dave Rennie's squad, I'd imagine.
1: There's a couple of others there around rugby that I might just leave for now and get to a couple of other topics. Millsy, 100% best teams should be there at the World Cup. Rugby World Cup is the best teams competing for the Cup. Football should be the same. It's not about making up the numbers and giving everyone a turn.
2: Yeah, because it was under observations, and it was just an observation that why are not the just the best teams just go? If you all the best teams just happen to be in one continent, well, so they have the right to try and win that World Cup, don't they? I don't know. Maybe I'm.
0: Well, essentially what you're saying, isn't it, Millsy? Like, there's 48 teams at the World Cup. New Zealand are ranked 85th in the world. So, like, we should just not be there.
1: So there's 40 other teams that should probably be there into the All Whites.
0: Yeah, based on what Millsy's saying.
2: But I guess I don't know how you work it out, because they hardly play friendlies as it is, right? So how would you do a qualifying?
1: Well, yeah.
2: And that's the hard part.
1: When would you cut off the rankings?
2: Yeah, so it's like getting to the 100-metre sprint final at the Olympics, and we get one from Oceania, we get one from North America, we get one from South America, we get one from Asia, we get one from Europe, and we have all the representation around the world, so everyone can get a go, and we're all in the 100 metre final.
0: That's a fair point when you put it like that.
2: Oh, we've also got to get everyone can have a turn.
0: It honestly should be like the Masters. If you've won it, you get a free entry for life.
2: Like Italy. Can you imagine, like, the All Blacks, like, not being... I'm being a bit silly here, but like Italy are like, they're a global powerhouse. Yes, they might not be 16th, I think Gord sent through before, but I mean, what was that country I said before? Curacao.
1: Curacao.
2: And Italy. I mean, come on. Come on.
1: 11:30 away from 4. We have to take a quick break. We'll get to a few more of your texts on the other side. Rob Penny with us after 4 o'clock. And after 5, we are going to chat Kane Williamson with BJ Watling, who spent many a minute with Kane out in the middle, both in the field and with the bat. Adam Fanua Blake will join us as well to chat Origin 2. Yeah, they
3: 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The Rural Roundup with me, Erin Speedy. 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
5: 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Kuwait walk off. A prince enters the pitch. A referee is confronted. And suddenly, football turns into theatre. 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
7: Just gone 7 away from 4 here on your Monday show. Great to have your company. If Dave and Co talked about form and no loyalties, then Bowden has to be no chance, and you will say the game style doesn't suit him, but he doesn't even show glimpses. If Dave is a man of his word, he won't be there. And Kyle, no one says Leicester should be starting number 7. Around Bowden, look, in my opinion, yep, form has been off. I think a lot of that is the circumstance of the team who have been just pathetic. He's not going to start. I think Damien's going to start, and I would dare say that Ruben Love would be the guy who comes off the bench. But then you need a third first five. Who else in the country is up to that level at the moment? I don't think there is someone. And the experience that he would bring to me would be worth more than probably any other first five brings to the rugby field right now in this country.
8: That's how I see it. Playing out, like, you've got Bowden Barrett, 144 test matches, can play fullback, first five,
7: wing,
8: leadership. Yeah, like, why would you not have that in the group? Like, it's just, I agree with that. I think D-Mac starts. I think Ruben Love's earned the right to have a crack. He's potentially got the best team in the competition. He's led them around, done a good job. The number 10, you know, is a big part of that. And he deserves it. And I think Bowden Barrett, without question, with what he has to offer and his skill set, I would like to know at Blues headquarters, you know how I touched on just before, and I think you guys agree with this, you watch the Hurricanes, and you just see like a group that's just in love with each other's back. When you watch the Blues, I'm not having a crack or anything, I don't see that at the Blues. Now, losing doesn't help over the past 5 weeks. Did I see it in the first five rounds when they were winning and stuff? I don't know, but what's the reason why I see it differently? Do you guys see it like that?
7: I see the Canes as... I haven't seen enough behind the scenes of the Chiefs, but the Crusaders, the Hurricanes social media team put out so much behind the scenes that you see quite a lot. And I see, like you, Millsy, one of the most connected domestic franchise teams I've seen in this country.
8: Why don't the Blues have that? Well, you can

0: still lose and be really connected.
1: Maybe they do. Maybe we just don't see it. But there is that they haven't shown it on the park, but they do. Quite like the Canes have anyway. Rob Penny with us after 4 o'clock. He is the Crusaders, departing Crusaders head coach after their semi-final defeat. We'll chat to him. It's also Kattery and Penthouse time here on Millsy and Guy. 5-1 to Sweden.
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Well done.

0: the players, then, you know, they need to be well resourced.
1: Pens, who wins the Super Rugby final?
0: Not us. look, both teams are very capable. Hurricanes at home. I guess the challenges that the Chiefs have had the last 3 or 4 years in getting over the line, jeepers, there's, you know, either, both sides are eminently capable and all both deserving. They both had great years, and I'll sit back as an impartial viewer.
2: Well said. Well, I think we'll probably miss you on the show. We enjoy chatting to you on Millsy and Guy, and we always appreciate the time that you've given us, mate. Well done on your tenure, and look forward to seeing whatever comes next. Thank you.
0: Beauty. Nice to chat. Always good to chat. And take care. Hope it all goes well for you. And, who knows? We might chat again sometime.
2: Millsy and Guy. We will wait to see what happens with Rob Penny around his coaching career, departing the Crusaders off the back of their semi-final defeat. Just before we get to a quick break, Crusaders' record this year was 1-9, lost 7. This is a text on 8833. A couple of good performances, but not a great season, and will be interesting to see if the likes of Taylor, Hotham, etc. maintain their place in the All Black pecking order. I still think Cody Taylor will be the starting hooker. Not sure if Noah Hotham will be in the All Blacks setup, though. Be interested to see that. And as we discussed earlier, perhaps have other couple of Crusaders players as well and where they may or may not fit in. 21 after 4. Millsy and Guy on Sport Nation. Thanks to the team at Farmlands for quality that never quits. Farmlands has got you. Cattery and penthouse time fast approaching on your Monday show. We'll get to more of your texts shortly as well.
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0: welcome Michael Jackson. We in society have an issue as whoever comes first is the greatest.
1: No.
0: Yes.
1: Incorrect.
0: No one who comes after can compare.
2: I do not believe that.
0: Well, okay, Mr. Michael Jordan.
2: All right. Hey, how often do we talk about rugby players now, like in the last, that we've seen in the last 5, 10, 15, yeah. 20 years? Oh, he's the greatest. He's the greatest.
1: And I think Kane Williamson's the best.
0: Well, he thinks Sir Richard Hadlee.
1: I know he does. Yeah, that's okay.
2: Because I've got sense.
0: See, that's what I'm saying. Dead set.
1: That is, I am struggling to look you in the eye now.
0: Oh, well, hey, it's each to their own. But one, like, this is what other thing. You like what you like in life. You do what you enjoy. Okay? It's like when people question me about what I eat for dinner and stuff like that. It's like, well, you ain't eating it. Just like, if I'm listening to Justin Bieber, that doesn't mean you're listening to him. You know what I mean? God.
1: 23 and a bit away from 5 o'clock.
0: Dead set.
1: I dare say off the back of this break you might hear some Bieber.
0: Nah, I tell you what, I'm looking for flights to Washington, D.C. I should be on that UFC White House card today. I'm that fired up.
2: I would like to see that.
1: Yeah, okay. So yeah, might knock some sense into you. We'll be back shortly, Millsy and Guy, on Sport Nation. Thanks to the great teams at Kogan Mobile and Farmlands as well.
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1: After 16 years, the wait is finally over. The All Whites are back at the FIFA World Cup. 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

0: Pete Barff out right on the line. It was a magnificent set of defence, and Henry Pollock in that Northampton win. I mean, I know you don't like him, guys, but he was absolutely superb.
1: He's good.
2: And let me guess, he acted like a...
0: I think he's tamed down a little bit.
2: Okay. I look forward to seeing if that is indeed the case. BJ Watling is with us after 5 o'clock. He is going to chat the retirement of one of our greats, Kane Williamson. And we'll also catch up with Adam Fanua Blake next hour around Origin.
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0: was it at one point in time we had 55 players in the subcontinent, was it? Something like that. So there's certainly a lot to like around what's coming through. We've got a good crop of fast bowlers. And that's talking about the country. In terms of India, I think we've got the likes of Matthew Fisher coming through, who's made his debut for New Zealand, and Christian Clark. Carton and Clark got a crack in the 2020s. So there's definitely a few players putting their hands up. Our squad's shaping up pretty nicely. I won't go too far into that, but always pretty excited for the domestic season to start up. Not too soon. Enjoying a little bit of cold weather and football at the moment, but yeah, not too far away from kicking off, and what should be another exciting summer.
1: Good stuff. We look forward to it, mate, and we greatly appreciate you giving us a bit of insight into one of our best ever in Kane Williamson. Enjoy the rest of the off season and go well when it rolls around.
0: Awesome. Thanks, guys. Appreciate it.
1: Millsy and Guy. BJ Watling there talking about one of our greatest ever in Kane Williamson, who announced his retirement on Friday. It is bang on 20 after 5. We will take a quick break, find out what's on breakfast, get to a few of your texts, and also chat to Adam Fanua Blake a little bit later on in this hour as well. Millsy and Guy on Sport Nation. Thanks to the team at Farmlands for quality that never quits. Farmlands has got you.
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1: That is.
2: That's exactly it.
1: Spins the wheels.
2: Opinions.
0: Yep, yep, and they are right.
1: Yep, and that's why I would encourage those out there that if they think the former cricketer, now broadcaster, is a shit broadcaster, to let him know, please. Since he enjoyed listening to it back when he played cricket.
0: Well, I can rattle off a few people now. Rob.
1: Yep, Rob.
0: Paul.
1: Paul.
0: A couple of numbers here I don't know, but ending 19. There's another number that's very honest. Brendan can be quite honest at times.
1: Yeah, he can be.
0: Yeah,
1: I think Brendan's more fair, though, as well.
0: Yeah.
1: Than, say, like a Paulina or Rob.
0: Rob's interesting. He'll hit you straight between the eyeballs.
1: Oh, he don't miss.
0: And I respect that.
1: Yeah, he comes down Main Street.
0: Yeah, especially the old keyboard, you know, in the background, just put anything through.
1: Does any memories of any, you know, like radio sport, that like something that was absolutely ridiculous that was said about the team, or completely wrong that was said about the team, or... Yep. Anything stand out that you boys still...
0: Well, we stopped listening to it. Just you couldn't listen to it. But there were a few things that you'd hear through family and stuff, and you go, these guys are just way off the mark.
1: Mm.
0: Like, literally just so far off the planet, it's not even funny. About people's personalities and stuff, and this person's a selfish person because he did this. Mate, you don't even know this person. And he's actually given up, like, an extraordinary amount of stuff to represent, and he just gets knifed. Just people like that.
1: Yeah.
0: But they're right.
1: Well, they are moves. No, they're not necessarily right, but they're not necessarily wrong either. Okay? Important we remember that.
2: 27 and a half away from 6 o'clock. We'll take a quick break and then catch up with Adam Fanua Blake ahead of Origin 2. We'll get to a few more of your texts to end the show as well before we're out of here at 6 p.m. Millsy and Guy on Sport Nation. 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
8: All right, Rick, we are four days through the Football World Cup. You've just parked up on the couch all weekend.
9: I assume there is now a permanent space for you. I'm very much the same. What stood out?
10: I think Brazil-Morocco has really stood out. It's been, the best game so far. And I've got to say, I've not always been as big as fan. But Vinny Jr.'s goal for Brazil, that's goal of the tournament so far for me. That was just outstanding.
8: Yeah, I had big hopes going into that game. That game absolutely delivered for both the quality, the enjoyment, the roller coaster that it took us on. It looked like Morocco was just going to dominate. Brazil then adjusted. They showed that attacking prowess that we've been expecting throughout this World Cup. It's going to take a lot to exceed that as best game.
10: Well, you know, like a World Cup doesn't feel like it started until a Brazilian does something Brazilian, right? That's what you want from a World Cup.
8: It is a surprise so far for me. Australia winning, not only winning 2-0 against Turkey. They were defiant in defence. They were fantastic on the low block in particular, and then just that counter move. I know that Turkey's number 10 wasn't thrilled with it, but the way that they just held out both the attack, held on to hope, and then managed to score. Erin Kunda showed it against the All Whites last year. What he can do on the counter, he showed it again against Turkey. They are going to be a lot of fun to watch, the Socceroos.
10: Credit to Tony Popovic for banking on a couple of his youngsters, right? Patrick Beach gets the starting goal out of Sydney FC.
8: Ahead of Matt Ryan,
10: who's playing in La Liga at the moment, and Ocon Esler as well in midfield ahead of Jackson Irvine, who's captained Australia at times, and they really stood up. I did not see that result coming. I put my hand up. I thought Turkey were just going to be too good. But you know, Arsenal under Arsene Wenger in the later years, when they had Rosicky and Ozil and Wilshere and all those players, all fur coat, no knickers, if you liked. It looked pretty, but it had no execution. And that's what Turkey looked like.
8: It's a great analogy, isn't it? We mentioned Brazil and Morocco being enjoyable.
10: Yeah.
8: I thought that the Dutch game against Japan was enjoyable. A lot of people have Japan as smokies. I think you do.
10: Yep.
8: I certainly do. We don't have high expectations for the Dutch compared to previous World Cups, but that was still, talk about a tip-for-tap game. Dutch, Japan, Dutch, and then Japan to manage to still get something out of it with that 2-2 draw. The word fun comes to mind with that game.
10: It does, and you know what I really like about the fact that the two top teams in this group have drawn, right? So come third game, they both still need something, so we're not going to see anybody parking subs and playing second string sides in that last game, because they're both going to need something from the last game to try and finish as high in the group as they can, and the Swedes will be there.
8: In terms of needing something, the All Whites.
10: Yeah.
8: They need something. Shock.
10: Yes.
8: It's been talking. This game is at the point now where it's already, it's just like, can we just get on with this game already? Can we just see?

0: Next, we've got the World Cup update, and you have asked the maestro an important question to sum up the weight of the Socceroos' victory, a comparison. That's coming up right after this on The Run Home.
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9: And this guy, folks, what about this back one? We've got the right edge back rower in Brian Fletcher. You've got the centre fairing of Campbell Graham. I'm on the sting, as you can appreciate there. But we need a playmaker, folks, and that playmaker is you. How do you say?
10: 0457 736 736. That's 0457 736 736. 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Monday to Wednesday from 5 p.m. we are coming to you live right here on Fox League and KO. But here we go. The great Campbell Graham back in the hot seat. How are you, Campbell?
11: Yeah, I'm well. Thanks for having me, guys. It's good to see Fletch wearing the great Scotland soccer jersey.
12: This is a tribute to you, Stretch.
11: Yeah,
12: because I know you froth Scotland.
11: I do. They had a big win against Haiti on the weekend.
12: Yeah, yeah, they're good.
11: So, yeah.
12: They're good, Haiti. Yeah. What happens if we meet, if the Socceroos v Scotland meet in, say, the round of 16 or round of 32? I don't know if that's possible. Who are you cheering on?
11: It'll be very conflicting. if I'm around the old boy, it'll be Scotland, but... Yeah. He's a bit two-faced as well. I dropped him off at the pub the other day. He had a Scotland jersey and then he had the Aussie Socceroos jersey in the back pocket. So I might just follow him along and just follow whoever's going better, to be honest.
12: Is it a possibility that they could face each other?
11: I think so, but Scotland have a pretty tough... they got Brazil and also Morocco in their pool. So they had a good win, but... I think it'll be pretty tough for them to advance, but...
12: Yeah, I was saying about us.
11: Yeah.
12: They said we couldn't beat Turkey, but we pumped Turkey.
10: Yeah. Stretch, who had the better debut this week, would you say? Would you say it was Aaron Kunda? Was it Rex Bathingwaite? Was it Toby Rodwell? Was it Johnny Rattle, your man, or... This bloke here, he's changed, hasn't he? Since he's been hosting the Matty John Show, folks, he's just got that bit of a pep in his step.
11: Yeah.
10: You know, he's starting to boss around the set here and getting a bit carried away with himself.
11: Yeah, I did notice a bit of arrogance when I walked in. He was blowing up. As I walked in, he was blowing up at the dishwasher about people not pulling their weight. So,
12: well, that's got nothing to do with being a host. I don't know how it works at your place, but we've got a serial... Not non-disher washer upper.
10: Who's your suspect?
12: I think it's someone at breakfast because there's what I've ascertained.
10: Yes.
12: It's eggs. Now, I know people do eat eggs at lunch, but it seems like the eggs had sort of been there sitting for a while, and it's very hard to get the yolk off.
10: Mm. Yeah.
12: Yoko owner.
11: Solidified.
12: Now, listen, solidifier. I understand that you're moving out.
11: I am, yeah. I'm finally making the big boy step to leave the nest.
12: Yeah.
11: Yeah, I'm moving into a flat in South Maroubra, which I'm excited for. Moving in with, you might know, a Bondi lad called Tony Totu, his young boy,
12: yeah,
11: Charlie.
12: Yeah.
11: So we're moving in. A couple single blokes just...
10: Oh, just put that out there.
12: Okay.

0: Ollie on the field. So, look, love is a great emotion, and you've got to find it. And I feel within the next, how old are you?
1: Turned 27 last
0: 27.
1: Week.
0: I think by 30, I want you to settle down. Are you open to maybe settling down earlier than 30?
1: I'm open to it, but, you know, I'm definitely in no

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0: Yeah, right, I think. Starting to make
1: Jay says it's simple. Follow the USA. No players can bet on any sport. Well, you'd like to think, you would like to think that you would include referees in that too. Like, not just players.
0: Yeah.
1: But, yeah, that's, yeah. Anyway, how good did Leichhardt overlook yesterday afternoon?
0: So, what, are they...
1: One of the great sites.
0: It's just going for Renault. Is that what's happening? 18 months. Yeah.
1: Yeah.
0: Good to see the Tigers get up.
2: Yeah. Mate, you hate the Tigers.
0: No, I don't.
2: You do.
0: Jordan.
1: What have we got here? Bondi Jack says, Rat, allow me to explain. Riots only occur in the far left Marxist democratic run cities with lawless democratic governors, mayors, and attorney generals, e.g., Seattle, New York, Bondi. No, not Bondi. It's from Bondi Jack. All right, take a break, come back, and we'll get into a bit of a review of the weekend's games.
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1: Time for Hard Worker Monday, or our Monday Hard Worker of the Week. I've got to say, I can't pick one person, and it's all for Octec, powering hardworking businesses with flexible finance rewards. I've got to pick an entire forward pack, and I'm picking the forward pack of the Cronulla Sharks, who went over the ditch and knocked over New Zealand on their home.

0: Gorn this weekend too, so that might sort them out pretty quickly as well.
1: Well, I mean, the Broncos, they are so far from the team that, I mean, obviously they had players out. And that young Verhoeven, the centre, geez, he got a bit of a bath, didn't he, on that right side?
0: Well, isn't he giddy? He played PBC last year.
1: Well, he, you know, and that's a side where Katoni's

0: without.
1: He didn't. He didn't touch a foot.
0: He caught it.
1: Yeah,
0: it was great.
1: Have we got some audio there that we can play?
0: Oh, Webster was blowing up.
1: Yeah.
2: Well, there was a dropout. Chanel says to the referee, "There's an advertisement on the screen." He says, "Ref, how long have I got? I can't see the clock." He says, "You got 5 seconds." He kicks it in two, and as he's kicking it, the siren goes off, blows his whistle, gives a penalty, 2 points straight in front, and then they question and he says, "Not my fault." So, like, gifted him 2 points because professionalism around, they don't even know how long to go. When you ask the question, because you can't see it on the clock, and the response is you got 5 seconds and you kick it in two, well, that's, like, I never blow up. That's embarrassing.
1: It is, because it's your club that put the ad on the board. Is it not? Like, who runs the board? The NRL don't run the board. It's their club with their advertising, with their stuff. Like, that's the Warriors. So you can't then come and go, they stuck
0: you
1: it out.
0: You can't just make up a number and say 5 seconds.
1: But whose fault is it? Who put the ad up? Like the NRL or the referee saying, "Go quick, put that up now so we can block that clock off.
0: It's not the ref's fault.
1: No. It's not the ref. So he's got a job to do. He heard the buzzer and he penalised him. The ad on the board.
0: I think the penalty was harsh. I was like, just let it go.
1: No, mate, there's a clock for a reason. Is it not?
0: Well, yeah.
1: So
0: why can't we see it?
1: The Warriors put an ad on there.
0: That's a good point.
1: Like, it's not.
0: That's a great point. I didn't even think of who ran the ad.
1: Yeah. Anyway, we're going to take a break and come back and wrap up the first hour.
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1: Touch on the rad. It's Sports Day. We're about to wrap up the first hour. We've got a few texts here. Just on the Canberra Raiders, Parasite says, speaking of which, can someone please explain the purpose of the Canberra Raiders? They have no support base, a disgusting out-of-date venue, and a team that just don't want to wear the jersey, not with pride anyway. Relegation is their only hope of survival.
0: Yeah, right, Parasite. One win and you're up and about, big fella, hey? Well, Daniel from Prairiewood is listening. Rat and Torch, regarding your question, 118 seasons in the Australian, the ARL, history is the same top four team from the previous season has never failed to play finals. Whilst finals formats have changed over time since 1908, if the Broncos Storm Raiders and Dogs are to miss the finals, it'll be the first time for it to happen. P.S. Toots, I'm hoping the Storm can help you with your acceptance. The Raiders finals aspirations will be null and void this Sunday. Thank you, Daniel. Always listening. Very good.
1: Yeah. Good text. Thank you. So we've got from Sporty Gav. He says, hey, Rat and Toots, Socceroos surprised me with their brilliant performance against Turkey, Turkey on Sunday, especially as most of the side were all rookies. Yeah, 10 debutants in that starting 11. Harry Suter was like King Kong in their defensive line. Bring on the USA and Paraguay from Sporty Gav. Oh yeah, oh we're up and about. I'm going to get a Socceroos jersey tomorrow. I'm on the bandwagon. Proper. They're going to build him a statue.
0: I think
1: too.
0: It's a bandwagon when it's your country.
1: Oh, is it? Yeah, I guess not. Boys, okay, Muppets, are you still sticking up for Sanders? You two Muppets, he's the first grade. I told you 10 weeks ago, needs to play cup for 10 years. Miss, that's from Matt.
0: Matt, brutal. He's the green machine. Tough. Any love for the green machine?
1: None. They don't deserve any at the moment. All right, we're going to 20 go. We're going to come back in the second hour. We're going to get into more games, the Para Raiders game.
0: Oh, great.
1: Jeez, there's a lot pulling teeth, that. And the Tigers Titans. We'll be back for the second hour.
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0: Yeah.
1: Yeah. No. I mean, again, wish Casey McLean was playing, but happy with Mark to be in there, and then Jack Bostock's been rewarded too. He's in the 19 now, on the bench.
0: Yeah,
1: he's come a long way, hasn't he,
0: Bostock?
1: In a short amount of time,
0: kind of young fella.
1: Yeah.
0: Right, now you are incorrect based on the fact that. Where do clubs get the money to pay the players? Well, they get it from sponsorship, from TV rights, from gate takings, from merchandise sales, from licensing, from all sorts of things. It's not the money they get from Origin doesn't, well, it might contribute fractionally to the salary cap, but I mean, that comes from many different areas they raise the money. I'm just saying that.
1: I'm looking forward to seeing Michael.
0: For Origin. If you can't play for your club the week before because you are unfit, you shouldn't be picked for Origin. That's all I'm saying. That's my opinion. Now, am I giving it to Mitch Moses? No, he's just in a part of a situation. I'm just saying my opinion is that. Is that okay?
1: Yeah, it's fine, mate.
0: Stop looking at me like that.
1: I thought you were going to like finish and you said that and stared at me. I thought you had something like that is this.
0: No.
1: I get your opinion. 100%. I do. And I'm interested to see what Michael says back to that as well because I don't really understand where he's going with that.
0: Well, I mean, I know. State of Origin is a huge money spinner and I love that.
1: But it doesn't pay his wages.
0: Yeah.
1: Is that what you mean?
0: No.
1: Yeah.
0: No. What's that text
1: there?
0: I'm over the whole Moses Origin saga. Ryle says it makes us better, him coming back from Origin. He didn't come back from Origin camp last year, injured in Origin camp. Chance he won't come back this year. So far, it's all been negative. We beat the Bulldogs last Monday. If Moses played.
1: Mm.
0: Maybe.
1: Yeah, fair point.
0: There you go.
1: Fair point.
0: Gents, no concern over Klein. I don't think he's going real good on the bet, so it's not like the fix is on. Robbie Butler. Yeah, fair point. All right, we're going to take a break. We've got some audio. Rudd's Rampage is coming up in a minute. Have we got some audio?
2: Excuse me.
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2: I cannot speak English, but I'm excited!
0: He's excited for Rudd's Rampage coming up after the break.
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3: Talk to you in the rat, more affectionately known as.
4: Yep. But apologising, I meant burp and garlic.
3: Oh, mate. You cooked up a mad feed before. Listen, I wish you could be in here to see Tootsie's cooking. We should do a little cooking segment on our social media.
4: Good call. Does. You like cooking as well.
3: Oh, I want to do something tomorrow. You're going to love it. I'll do a pork belly.
4: I'll do some
3: pork belly bowls. They're very good. What's on the text line, Tootsie? You got something for us?
4: I've got a bit of Raiders. Well, not love, but a bit of chat about the Raiders again. This is from Todd. Watched the New South Wales Cup Raiders Eels yesterday. Great win for the Raiders. Kobe Black, Chevy Stewart, Joe Roddy all looked good. From Raider Todd, PS went to the NRL game the night before. Prefer to forget that one. Yeah, they were... Well, they do have some depth there. I don't know where it's at with changes and what needs to be made, but Kobe Black, he came down from Brisbane. He was when the Jonah Pezzett situation happened. He was on the ship out of there pretty quickly to come down.
3: Quick one here, I want to read, Toots. You can answer it. Hey lads, also on the Raiders. What does Jared make of Ricky's post match comment saying that the team was too predictable in attack? He's 100% right, and they've been that way nearly all every game. Isn't that his job to design the game plan? So are the players not implementing his game plan, or does he not set the attack plans? Green Machine. I can't read that. Tragic no more. Time to sack the coach. He's not happy.
4: Brutal. He doesn't do the attacking gameplay. You've got attacking coaches, defensive coaches, wrestling coaches, Conte, all these things, fitness trainers, strength and conditioners. So there's Sticky's one who is really, he's very good at not, he delegates the role as well and allows them coaches to do their job. So, and he's not having to go at them by any means as well. The attacking
3: does he need coaches. To, and I suppose if he's not, if he's seeing things that he's not liking, he can jump in
4: absolutely,
3: there and he'll
4: yeah.
3: he'll rectify
4: that. He oversees
3: that.
4: Everything.
3: Doesn't sit at home.
4: No. This has been a good show, mate.
3: Wayne does it from time to time. All right, we're not going to take a break. We're going to go. We'll be back tomorrow night. I'm excited about tomorrow. It's going to be a great show. Fitzy's on board. Tune in. We're going to have a ball.
4: We'll see ya.
3: See ya, Tootsie.
4: See ya, buddy.
3: See you, Jordan.
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5: 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That is our home and right across our social channels. Always good to talk a bit of tennis. There is a hell of a lot going on. We're 2 weeks away from the championships, which is a pretty special time of the year. It's a good time, the grass court season. I mean, we always bemoan the fact every year that it doesn't last long enough. In fact, we're going to put up a piece on our website throughout the week, and our team spoke to the ITF, the entry level to the sport, in the last couple of weeks, and the challenges that they've got of having more grass court tournaments for those coming through the pathway, those coming through the ranks. So that's a story within itself, but the grass court season is beautiful. The aesthetics of tennis, a little softer underfoot, and it means we're in the UK, we're in Europe, where the crowds across the Netherlands and across Britain really appreciate grass court tennis, and they pack the stands courtside. Nick Kyrgios back in the last week. Has that excited you? Where do you sit on the Kyrgios side of things? Serena back. More on that tonight. Will she get a wild card to Wimbledon? All ahead of us. Max Purcell officially back today. In fact, he's playing a 15K in Tokyo this week. Max back after his 18-month suspension. And a young Aussie is coming back to play under the Australian banner. His name is Charlie Camus. For those who are invested in tennis and are right in the thick of it, his brother Tommy, of course, has continued to play under the Australian banner. Their dad, Olivier, of course, French. So he's been able to play under the dual citizenship. And Charlie got a better offer from the French Federation a few years ago, but has decided to come back. He's going down the college pathway, and if we think back to 3 or 4 years ago, he was ranked our number one junior, the lefty from Canberra, and we've got him back under the Australian banner. So there is a fair bit bubbling around. 1300 736 736 0433 98 11 16. Billy and Ascot Vale, I'll let you, Billy, set your own agenda tonight. There's always a common theme with you, and I'm going to get to Alex Demonor pretty close to the top of the show, but I do know you like

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14: 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Love your optimism. Glass half full. Out on the text. In fact, he followed up with Kyrgios back to his best, arguing with the umpire, throwing down some underarm serves like BP when he played totem tennis. Just trying to recognise that number. Do I know that number? That's far too much intel into my ability all those years ago. Yeah, we're trying to be optimistic, aren't we? It's been a tough year. We just have to put it out there. It's been a tough year for the Aussies. We're not travelling that well. The grass gets us far more excited than the clay, and we're hoping that a few can put their best foot forward. One of the stories I've loved over the last week was Donna Vekic at Queens. One of the real popular players on the tour. She's peaked at 19 in the world always gives everything of herself to every tournament she rocks up to. She's a tournament director's dream.

0: same time.
1: Your smile is so big. And it's so pretty.
0: Thank
1: and you.
0: You
1: keep looking at your trophies.
0: Yeah, because it's so nice.
1: Yeah,
0: so
1: you pretty. Like it?
0: Yeah.
1: Is it heavy? Is it light? Is it just perfect?
0: I mean, it's perfect for me. I mean, I like the plate and it still has a little weight to it. So it's like,
1: we're getting a special place in your house?
0: Yeah. No, I'll send it over to my mom and she can have my grandma and them handle where they want to put it and everything. And then I talked to them right after and they were very happy and excited for me. And I think most importantly, here they have their past champions lined up on the fences and I can't wait to see my picture next year.
1: It's a good picture.
0: I know. I'm like, let me approve it first, please.
1: That's a good one. But you already said it. It's a plate. Is it not good for breakfast tomorrow? You can eat from it.
0: I might.
1: Congratulations so
0: Thank
1: much.
0: You.
1: And I wish you all the luck. And
0: so
1: we
0: much.
1: See you next year.
0: It's next year. I'm here.
2: The Dog and Bosch socials just going off there. Robin Montgomery, the first singles title for the American lefty, came through qualifying. At this time last year, she actually got to 95 in the world and then had about 10 months off due to injury. So came into this tournament ranked 484, lowest ranked player to win a WTA Tour title since Elena Svitolina. In her comeback, she was 508 when she won Strasbourg. Leading up to the French Open a couple of years ago. She's back inside 200, up 290 spots to 194. Beat a couple of Australians as well. Ila Tomjanovic, who found a bit of form after an eight-match losing streak, getting to the semis, but had to play her quarter and her semi on the same day. Beat Daria Kasatkina in the first round. But well done to Robin Montgomery. You're still the title winner, even though you didn't play the final. You'll always be regarded as the champion. Whether you're stepping on court for the first time or chasing championship points, Yonex has the racket to power your play. 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We'll take a quick break. 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Anything you want to put on the tennis agenda.
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7: 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Brett Phillips with you tonight. We've gone through the singles winners of the major ATP and WTA events, but it was doubles at Queen's in the last week, which brought back one of the greatest, if not the greatest, of all time in women's tennis.
8: From Canada, Victoria Imbolco, and from the USA, Serena Williams.
9: Intergenerational partnership off to a flying start here. And Serena Williams is back with a bang.
8: Well, ladies, huge congratulations. Victoria, please forgive me for starting with Serena here, because I think it's fair to say the Queen of Tennis is back. It is wonderful. It is absolutely wonderful to have you back after 4 years. Serena, how on earth was that match for you out there?
10: It was so fun. I had so much fun playing with Vicky. She really was able to hold up the team and really play big on the big points, and I could really rely on her. And we've never played together, but it just felt so natural playing with her, so it was actually really fun.
8: Now, Victoria, Serena has only ever played with a handful of people in doubles, most of the time her sister Venus, right? Now you've been added to the list, and there is 25 years between you two. I'm so sorry. Yeah, but you're still crushing it. Just how special is that for you in your young career?
11: Well, first of all, I feel very honored to play with you, Serena. It's such a privilege to play beside you, and I had a lot of fun. If anything, we really did that out there, so I'm so happy to be playing beside you.

When she finally announced her comeback after many denials and much teasing, Andy Roddick, a good friend of Serena's, was among those who suggested that I don't think Serena comes back only for singles. Lindsay Davenport said the same thing, chatting to reporters at Roland Garros last week. Serena is capable of anything, even at 44. She's shown that numerous times in her career, and she's never been more motivated than when someone said,

0: for thought. She knows that feeling, having suffered a hamstring injury at Wimbledon in 2021. A massive difference between playing singles and doubles, something she admitted in her pre-tournament press conference when she said, I probably need to train a little bit more if I want to play singles. For all the doubles dynamics that it requires, covering half the court is obviously a lot easier than playing singles. So Wednesday is when the wild cards are going to be handed out. Now, Ben Rothenberg, esteemed tennis journalist, has written a fascinating piece today. The wild cards into Wimbledon will be announced this week. The committee is going to have to make some pretty tough and fascinating decisions this year. Rather than maximally hoarding the spots for domestic British players, often a thin crop, Wimbledon has proven much more willing to give its invitations to foreign players without doing so as part of a reciprocal deal. Sometimes Wimbledon doesn't even use all eight of its allotted wildcards, which is unheard of at the other majors. But there's zero chance that any of the wildcards go unused this year, given how long the list of appealing and worthy candidates are. Wimbledon delineates that wildcards are usually offered on the basis of past performances at Wimbledon or to increase British interest. Matteo Berrettini, Grigor Dimitrov, Dan Evans, Nick Kyrgios, Gael Monfils, Stan Wawrinka, Bianca Andreescu, Maya Halinska, the French Open surprise finalist, Robin Montgomery, Heather Watson, the Brit who's been out injured, Serena and Venus Williams. All those decisions to come. Who are you giving wildcards to? Let us know. 1-300-736-736-0433-98-1116. But Wimbledon do it a little bit differently than the other majors. It'd be great to see her back in singles on the grass to see how she would fare. And we got a sample in doubles, but she was pretty sharp and she still got that intimidating factor. Asti is Melbourne's tennis court construction specialist. One game you'll know the difference. Play on a court you're proud of. 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
3: 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I'm sort of thinking, where's this going to go?
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4: 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We've seen Serena Williams back last week, Nick Kyrgios back last week. Well, officially this week, Australian Max Purcell returns to the tour after an 18-month suspension. And he was going pretty well, Max. He got to 40 in the world in singles, multiple Grand Slam doubles champion, and he's been through an ordeal. And everyone's got their opinion on the Max Purcell situation. So he's actually competing at an ITF 15K in Tokyo, just in doubles. This week. He's starting from scratch, got no ranking, playing doubles with Yusuke Kushihara, the Japanese player. So he's starting right at base level at the 15K event in Tokyo. And beyond that, we will wait and see. So Max is back. We'll see if he can rise again. Going to be fascinating. It's tough to have that long out of the game, but he's still in the right sort of age frame to still have an impact on the sport, and he's been training pretty hard the last few months. So Max Purcell does return to the tour. The firstserve.com.au is where you can check us out. Plenty coming up after 9 o'clock. So Tennis Victoria State Grade, after a break during the King's birthday weekend, was back for round six. We're going to touch base with Essendon Tennis Club tonight. An Australian has been going pretty well on the tour in the last 3 weeks. He's peeled off three ITF 15K victories. I speak of Matthew Dellavedova, who's been in this studio. We've had his dad, Peter, in the studio. We thought we'd complete the trifecta of the family. Andy, his brother, who is the director of the Dellavedova Tennis Academy, which is at a beautiful Wonga Park in the eastern suburbs of Melbourne, to give us some more insights to Matt and his journey and trying to get inside 300. So everyone's got this different story. Matt has grinded really, really hard. And having met him a couple of times, I saw him at Hume at a UTR in December, had a really good chat to him, and he wants it. You know, he's so determined to go higher in the sport, and nothing's been handed out in the silver platter. It'll be fascinating to see if he can continue to take the strides. 1300 736 736. We'll talk a bit of paddle as well. A big second hour coming up at the First Serve.
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5: He rises, the ball drops, it's in the net, but confusion reigns. Diego Maradona scores a match-winning goal in a moment that would define controversy forever.
6: Maradona gives Argentina the lead. The England players protesting.
5: He calls it a little with the head of Maradona and a little with the hand of God. Argentina unstoppable.
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0: 15 in the world. 67-41 was his win-loss between 2021 and 2024. He won six junior singles titles and then switched his allegiance to France and played, I think, round one juniors at Roland Garros in 2024. He's now gone down the college pathway as a freshman at North Carolina State. His brother, younger brother Tommy, still has remained under the Australian banner right throughout that defection to France, but he's decided to come back and play under the Australian banner. So from what I understand, things haven't quite worked out over there in France, but I'm going to catch up with the camp a little bit later.

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2: you could
3: Nation.
2: Peak late in your 20s. You could play arguably your best tennis maybe in your 30s. It's a sport. You can play as long as you like. From your point of view, having a lot of contact with him, does the dream still burn to keep climbing this sport?
6: Yeah, it does. I mean, Matt is probably, well, he's not probably, he's definitely the most disciplined, single-minded and hardest working person that I've ever known. Any time you sort of speak to anyone that's come across Matt, whether they, you know, like or dislike, whatever, everyone respects him because of how hard he works.
2: Yep.
6: Like you said, there's no set time with tennis. Anyone that knows Matt knows that he was a bit of a freak as a junior. He was just about the best that Australia had all the way up until 7 and 18 when he made, you know, the pretty radical decision to change from a one-handed backhand to a two, which is, you know, incredibly rare. He's incredibly single-minded at the moment with getting back to Grand Slam tennis, obviously featuring, you know, in 2025, we were all there. He was up a set and a break against Terence Tatman, who's now, he's on the ATP Tour legitimately now. Like, he beat Fritz, took a set off Sinner. Anyone that watched that match, you know, when Matt was up a set and a break, from memory, I think he was pushing hard for a second break in the second set, and he got a dead let called. That's tennis. Terence won the match fair and square, but it does show how small the gap is between, you know, I mean, I was going to say success, but I mean, what is success in tennis? I mean, is Matt will now, after this third one in Manshan, be about, you know, roughly, you know, mid threes, 300, you know, roughly back to his career best. I mean, a lot of people would say that in a sport played by more than a billion people, that's pretty successful, but I don't think that Matt would accept that, and most people that are professional sports people probably wouldn't either. They're sort of a bit strange like that, but that's what makes them good. Matt's on a bit of a tear at the moment. He's winning these tournaments quite comfortably as well. If you're watching the score lines,
0: greatness doesn't begin at the finish line. It's passed down through generations. You don't find greatness; you raise it every single day.

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5: So this is a 500 event, Bouge, I think?
10: Yeah, it was. So 500 meaning that there's 500 points up for grabs for the winners. That's in the open category. And it's interesting. So you've obviously got your 1,000, which is obviously your bigger tournaments. But I feel like all the players are playing pretty much all the tournaments, the top players, to try and get their rankings up and trying to get that sort of that number one spot, which is hotly contested at the moment. So, yeah.
5: Tim Brown's a bit of a star, isn't he?
10: He is a bit of a star. He's a bit of a final specialist. And he's back playing with Andrea, because Andrea's regular sort of partner, I guess, Dom, is over in Spain training in Madrid. But those boys played well over the weekend. They didn't drop a set, and really sort of pretty much dominated all the way through. They were a bit tested in the final, but they came through pretty strong.
5: Yeah, Andrea Melisi, the Italian, teaming up with Tim Brown in the men's doubles final. And then, of course, for the women, tell us who was able to get the chocolates there.
10: Yeah, so good final. Another three-setter. So I'm not sure if you remember, over in Perth, they had a three-setter and not three tie-break sets. So another three-setter here, and it was between Angela and Pascal. They teamed up for the first time, and they beat Alexia Daly and Taylor Merker 3-6, 6-1, 6-2. So that was back-to-back finals for Alexia and Taylor. Unfortunately, they just missed out on the chocolates, but Pascal, she's the number one player at the moment and also the Australian coach for the women's team as well. So she's playing some really good paddle.
5: Yeah, I just noticed. Absolutely, Bouge. I just noticed Amor Jasica, the younger brother of.

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7: Yeah, so Head were kind enough to give us this really nice Head tote bag. So as you know, travelling, you need to sort of take all your paddle gear and shoes and all that with you. So they noted us this really nice Head tote bag, unisex as well. So obviously males or females, but yeah, very nice bag actually. I'm a little bit jealous for giving it away.
3: I'm sure Head and Adam could find one for you and me. But we've got a few nominations that have come in the last week. Coxie, little drum roll please for our winner. And I can tell you, our winner tonight from Sydney, Sudeep Kamaka, is the winner of the bag, thanks to Head tonight. So well done to you, Sudeep. Many, many nominations coming through, and we will organise delivery thanks to Head of that bag, which will come in very, very handy. Booge, always great to catch up. Look forward to the next instalment of Paddle Powwow. Always good listening.
7: Thank you so much, Brett, for having us, and get ready for the next instalment of the Paddle Powwow.
3: Indeed. Ryan Bougie, the king of paddle vibes, will be back to wrap up.

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1: Well, the Monday night has come and gone thick and fast. Aussies on the tour this week. Queens, this big ATP 500, Alex de Minaur will be the top seed to take on Gabriel Diallo, the Canadian. Rinky Hijikata getting through qualifying. He'll take on the big Chilean, Alejandro Tabilo. Halle, of course, the other big grass court tournament held in the same week. Alexei Poprin trying to find some form will take on the Belgian qualifier, Raphael Collignon. We put a piece out at thefirstserve.com.au, written by Kieran Gupta, one of our writers. Meet the Belgian star who is quietly building a great resume. Of course, single-handedly dismantled Australia in the Davis Cup in Sydney last year. And Nick Kyrgios to take on Ben Shelton. Fireworks. They'll be skidding through those massive serves from both players on the grass. Talia Gibson plays tonight. Nottingham needs a win. She's got Francesca Jones, the wild card from GB. Maya Joint, desperate for a win, takes on Yulia Strabutsova of Ukraine. And Taylor Preston, who's got in as the lucky loser, takes on Anna Blinkova, the qualifier, who beat Donna Vekic to get into the main draw of Queens last week. And then Vekic goes on to win the whole tournament, getting a little reprieve. And, of course, the women will be in Berlin as well. No Aussies in that WTA 500 field. The top seed will be Aryna Sabalenka. 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We'll do it all again, 8 o'clock next Monday night.
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9: a very good evening. Welcome to the Sporting Capital, Monday night, the 15th of June. Matthew Cox with you for the next hour as we wrap up some of the key headlines floating around the sporting landscape this evening. 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
9: If you'd like to share about anything that's taken place in the world of sport, and Jesus, it being a big... Well, I was going to say 48 hours, but we can even extend it a bit further back than that. It's been a big weekend in the world of sport, and we've still been reveling in the success today of what the Socceroos achieved yesterday, what the New York Knicks achieved in the NBA over the course of the weekend. If you're like me and stayed up late last night and watched Lewis Hamilton claim his first victory in a Ferrari, incredible. Some incredible droughts broken over the weekend, and if you're still enjoying that success tonight, share it with us. 1300.
10: Out with the winners. Looks like Man United are about to save a few quid. Ruben Amorim's understood to have agreed to become AC Milan manager. That would massively reduce the compensation United have to pay him for his sacking. And Mauro Itoje has once again been left out of the England squad by Steve Borthwick, despite an enlarged 33-man group being selected ahead of the non-cap international with France on Friday. It follows speculation the captain might be stood down for the summer schedule with tests against South Africa, Fiji and Argentina to come.
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10: The Prime Minister says he won't compromise on children's safety and happiness as he confirms a social media ban for under 16s. And the price of crude oil has dropped almost 4% after the US and Iran announced a framework for peace. We've got more with Emma at 5:30.
11: TalkSport weather with QuickFit. 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
10: A risk of some showers moving north and eastwards. Warm in any sunshine, although cooler on the east coast.
0: You're listening to the best of mornings on Sport Nation. Yeah!

0: time to make a move, and they haven't really done that. Do you think that, you know, they're still in second place? Do you think Warriors fans have any cause for concern?
1: No, not at all. Not at all. That was a brutal contest, and you know, both teams without some players, but no, they've got nothing to worry about. They're the real deal, the Warriors, and you know, that was a genuine contest, and I think the Sharks would have tested anybody playing the way that they played the other night.
2: What are you seeing from your Sharkies here at? Four consecutive wins, now up to fifth, 2 points off second, did it without key players. What have you seen them over the last month, I guess, that has them clearly playing with, again, that word, confidence?
1: Well, just showing up for each other, really. You know, defensively, you know, they're off the line fast the other night. You can build a game off the back of your defence, and you know, Fitzy would have been into them and challenged them a month ago. They were just so inconsistent. It's good to see them showing up week in, week out. They've got to play at that level every week now. You know, the reality is, you know, if you're not at that level, you're not going to compete. They've matched. They've shown that they can play at that level now, and they've got to continue it.
2: Speaking of not competing, Canberra, what on earth is happening with the milk drinkers at the moment? One win in their last five, two in their last seven, 13th on the ladder. Losing to bloody Parramatta might be the lowest point of their last 2 years.
1: Well, I'm with two of Canberra's greats in Jordan Rapana and Jared Croker here on the
2: golf
1: course
2: for us.
1: At the moment.
2: Rev them up for us, would you?
1: And they were shaking their head at how disappointing the Raiders were. And mate, they look at odds with, you know, what they're trying to do. I thought they were really unusual last night. Kaya Weeks sat on the left side all day. I mean, as a fullback, you'd want to be roaming all across the field. It was just, yeah, I mean, obviously they're without, you know, their two best left side players. You need some Strange and Hudson Young. But, yeah, they looked at odds at what they were. Yeah, I really couldn't get a grasp on what they were trying to do attack-wise. And it showed in the way that they play.
2: Those boys were taking out the frustrations on the golf course today then?
1: Yeah, they are, yeah. I'll tell you, when Rapper hits the ball, it stays here, I can tell you that.
0: West Tigers over the Titans, high-scoring game, and come from behind.
1: Yeah. Yeah, one that's got away from the Titans. You know, as much as they're not getting the wins, the Titans have certainly improved a lot. You know, in their game, you know, from last year to this year, moving in the right direction. I mean, there's no moral victories in professional sport. You win or you lose. I get that, but they've got to feel good about where they're at. I know as a fan watching them, I'm excited to watch them now as opposed to in the past. I haven't been excited to watch them. So, we've got old boys weekend this weekend at the Titans, and they're up against Penrith, so they're going to have to aim up. We'll see how they go, but. Yeah, look, it's they're moving in the right direction. Disappointing for them, but the Tigers, they showed some good determination. I thought, geez, it's going to be tough for them to bounce back from a 68-0 drubbing from last week. But, you know, they got out there and they did all the little things right and got a win. And, you know, could be the win that turns their season around in terms of, you know, putting them in the right place to play final football.
0: Yeah, before we get to that, of course, we've got the small matter of Origin 2 and a few changes.
1: Yeah. I mean, I was probably like most people, was a bit shocked to see Homoli not in the side, but I'm a big fan of Dylan Lucas. I think he's a wonderful player, and he'll equip himself very well on Wednesday night. But no Homoli, I think Cameron Munster would be very happy that he hasn't got that big unit running at him. But a few changes. I'm a bit unsure about the Mitch Moses coming in there a month out of footy. And you know, when you had Ethan Strange, it was such a great game against Queensland in the first hit out. So, yeah, look, it'd be interesting to see how he uses the bench, Laurie Daly. But to be honest, I don't really care what New South Wales do. I just want Queensland to win.
2: How much does that jersey still mean to you, Brett?
1: Oh, mate, you get taught how to hate New South Wales at a very young age, and that hate just continues to grow.
2: Yeah, it's not lost, is it? So are you expecting some sort of a bounce back? Well, it can't even be a bounce back, can it, after such a dominant first half from the Maroons? How do they get over the line in this one against a New South Wales team that, despite winning game one, does seem quite shaky off-field at the moment?
1: Yeah, it's funny, isn't it? Like, you think they'd be... Like, I mean, even though they won game one, you sort of... I'm not sensing a whole heap of confidence going into game two from them, knowing how well Queensland kicked off the game in the first 20 minutes. So at the end of the day, Queensland just got to go out and do what they did last time, minus a person getting sent off. So if they can do that, they should put themselves in a good spot to win the game. But, mate, these games, they're a dead set toss of the coin. So, you just got to do all the little things right and hope it works out.
0: All right, mate. Well, we better let you back to the golf. I mean, they must be backing up behind you there if you've stopped to talk to us, or are you just swinging with one hand?
1: I'm playing. You're in my earphones. I've been playing. I just had a par. I just put one in the bunker though, so I'm happy about that.
0: While you were talking with us, you don't want to do a bit of commentary if you're getting the ball out of the bunker, do you?
1: Well, there's been a lot of rain on the Gold Coast, so we're allowed to take the ball out of the bunkers today. They're out of play.
0: Just
1: 166 metre par 3. We've got Jared Croker. He's standing over the ball right now. He's just lining up. It looks like he's trying to hit a little draw in here. The ball's away. Oh, look at this. Oh, no, he's pushed it out right. He's missed the bunker completely. And the green. He's in the bush.
0: Outstanding. That's what makes you great. Matt Rogers. Hey, yeah. Thanks much. You keep your head down, son. Keep your head down.
1: Will do.
0: All right.
2: Thanks, mate.
1: Right. Yeah, boys.
0: Matt Rogers there.
3: Game one had it all. A controversial send-off, drama right till the final whistle, and a match-winning try from James Tedesco as New South Wales edged Queensland 22-20.
4: Tedesco has grabbed it out of the air and he scored the try!
3: Now the rivalry heads to Melbourne for game two. Can the Blues wrap up the series, or will the Maroons fight back to force a decider? State of Origin game two. Kick-off 10:05 tomorrow night, live right here on Sport Nation. 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
3: Now Gravenberg whips it in. Great header. Is it off the post? And it's Virgil van Dijk for the Dutch to make it 1-0, 5 minutes into the second half. Inside the area. Doing a little bit of dancing. Works it back to Nakamura. And the shot towards goal completely surprises Verbruggen. And Japan have the equaliser in the 57th minute. It hasn't taken long for Japan to level here in Arlington.
4: Works it wide to Somerville. Cuts onto his left. Oh, another goal.
3: The Dutch back in front. And Somerville has the first goal in his international career. And it comes on the world stage.
4: Corner whipped in again.
3: This time the header is in. Japan finds another equaliser. 2-2 in the 89th minute.
4: After a classic second half here in Arlington, Japan are the ones doing the celebrating after their late equaliser as it finishes 2-2 in this group opener between the Netherlands and Japan.
5: Yeah, that from Group F, Japan fighting back to get a draw with the Netherlands 2-2. Earlier on today, Germany way too good for Curaçao, 7-1. Havertz, two goals, the Arsenal man. And we've got two still to come today. It's another busy day. Four games yesterday, four games today. There's so many teams involved. They're going to have these days. But yeah. if you're wanting more of a football fix, you've come to the right place.
6: Pretty much four games every day for the rest of the week. Yeah, Cote d'Ivoire against Ecuador kicking off in 10 minutes in Group E. And Sweden and Tunisia square off in that other Group F match. Netherlands and Japan are also in Group F. So that group now wide open after a 2-2 draw between two of the group's heavyweights. I know Ricardo's big on Sweden, given their attacking prowess. It's just going to be a matter of whether they can defend against the likes of Japan, who showed this morning that they can score goals for fun.
5: And, of course, we are 26 hours away now, if you are counting down, almost 26 hours away from New Zealand's first match against Iran. Iran posted as pretty warm favourites for this at 191, New Zealand paying 450, 320 for the draw. Be great to see them off to a good start.
6: Yeah, if you like New Zealand's or the draw, there is a boost on Betcha paying $3 of New Zealand or the draw, so get amongst that. Yeah, this is the one, like, and we're not really saying breaking news, but this is the one where they absolutely have to get something out of this, so they are to stay in with a shout for sure. Yeah.
5: Okay, well, it's all ahead of us. As I say, one game kicking off very shortly, 10 minutes away from kickoff in the match between the Ivory Coast, or Cote d'Ivoire, as they're known officially, that against Ecuador, and then later on, 2 o'clock kickoff, Sweden against Tunisia. It is 10 minutes away from 11 now, Sport Nation. It's 6 minutes away from 11 o'clock, Sport Nation Mornings with TJ and Chappie. Been a while since we've been to the Signet Powerbanks text machine. 8833, life's never flat when you power every moment with a Signet power bank. Patrick from Ashburton, not at all complimentary about the performance of the New Zealand women's cricket team in their opening game against the West Indies, and I think particularly the fielding. We're going to talk about that. Craig McMillan's going to join us after the 11 o'clock break, and he's going to talk firstly about Kane Williamson, but we'll have a chance to talk to him too about what went on at Southampton and what they're going to do to rectify the obvious problems that they had, which was basically the inability to take catches. I think you put down 7 catches. There might have been the odd stumping chance missed there as well. Not going to help. Stand by. Dad joke alert. Rory slept with the light bulb on last night. He's come up with this one. I hope Switzerland, we've been talking about how hot it is in the States at the moment, how sunny it is for these World Cup matches. And Rory says, I hope Switzerland have got suntan lotion or they might burn. Yeah, I see what you did there, Rory. Thank you. It's not your best But, you know, it's okay.
6: There are a lot of Australia beach puns going around yesterday with their goalkeeper being called Beach against Turkey.
5: Right.
6: Read into that what you will, based on the result of that one.
5: Okay. They did well. Australia had a good one.
6: Remarkable.
5: Yeah.
6: I loved just seeing Aussies who don't really know much about football losing their minds over it. It was awesome.
5: Yeah. Well, it's huge. Okay. It is coming up now, 4 minutes away from 11. Sport Nation, just around the corner.
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0: Kane Williamson, former New Zealand skipper and, well, I believe our greatest batsman ever, he has said, righto, I'm done. 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
3: Here comes Fox. 5 seconds remaining. Fox to Wemby. Wemby tries a three, puts it up, off the mark. Ananobi the rebound. It's over. It's over. Knicks fans, this is not a dream. Your long, long wait has ended. Go ahead and

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9: 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I just don't know where he's at the moment. I just have a huge amount of empathy and sympathy for Bowden Barrett. I think he's been in a team that just has not suited him. I think he's battling to be picked here. I think he is battling to make the All Blacks.
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12: Oh, it's all happening. It's all happening up in King's Country, Millsy. Ben Stokes, man under pressure, article and stuff takes us inside the booze-fueled bender, the pub crawl that they went on. My question to you, Kyle Mills.
13: How accurate do you think it is?
12: I think it's very accurate.
13: Oh, yeah.
12: I believe every word.
13: Okay.
12: You're Brendan McCullum, leader of men, fresh off, you know, the review with the board and all that sort of jazz. How do you handle the Ben Stokes situation when your captain lets you down like that? What do you do if you're a leader? You were a coach for a time there. Well, how would you go about that?
13: I'm always a coach every day.
12: Yeah, that's also very people. True. Yep.
13: You don't pick and choose. Sometimes you don't ask to be the coach, you just help out.
12: Well, you coached Heidi's team to a Ripper Rugby final.
13: Yeah, we went through

0: 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Thanks to our mates at SEN. 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
13: Let's get out of the blocks with your Knicks. As of 5 o'clock yesterday, the Knicks is your team. Talk me through it.
14: It's just great for the NBA, I must say. And just the whole Jalen Brunson scenario just playing out like it did, Sumo. He was probably the most criticised player throughout the NBA, the most unlikely of MVPs, apparently. Mm. You know, it's always funny when something like this happens, a lot of clips resurface and a lot of analysts, and talkback hosts, etc., get revealed on the social media. And there's a lot of talk about Jalen Brunson. He signed a contract for $27 million. You know, players and pundits were talking about him not being a top 10 point guard in the competition. And then you see what he was able to do yesterday, single-handedly winning it for the Knicks. 45 points, yeah. The first Knicks player in the NBA Finals to shoot 40 and to bury the Spurs. The Spurs are out by 16 at one stage, Sumo.
15: They have choked in the series. Can I say something about Jalen Brunson? Because he also scored 30 in the first game, which we all remember what happened there. But 2 years ago, he chose to leave $112.5 million on the table.

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5: Willie Pochick joins us on the show. Willie, a very good morning to you. How are you, horse?
6: 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Yeah, good, thank you. Yeah, thanks for having us.
5: It's a pleasure to have you. 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Let's start with the Warriors, 10-8 the scoreline. It was one of those arm wrestles where we've been talking a lot about the Warriors' ability to get through those and hasn't always been a strong suit of the club. Just failing.

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8: It's 18 minutes after 10 now, Sport Nation mornings, TJ and Chappie. And just a little response to what you said about Lords, a text in saying, I know it seems odd to have quirky grounds, but that's cricket. And like Chappie said, well, the nuance, the quirk, even the superstition. Okay, that's fine.
9: It's a game of weirdos and it's got weird things about
8: okay,
9: it.
8: Okay, I just thought I'd raise it. Okay, sloping cricket grounds, fine. If you like that, that's good. 10-19 now. Well, it was a truncated round of the NRL.

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11: Now Gravenberg whips it in. Great. Kenner is in off the post, and it's Virgil van Dijk for the Dutch to make it 1-0, 5 minutes into the second half. From inside the area, doing a little bit of dancing, works it back to Nakamura. And the shot towards goal completely surprises Verbruggen, and Japan have the equaliser in the 57th minute. It hasn't taken long for Japan to level here in Arlington.
12: Works it wide to Somerville.
11: Cuts onto his left. Oh, another goal. The Dutch back in front. And Somerville has the first goal in his international career. And it comes on the world stage.
12: Water whipped in again.
11: This time the header is in. Japan finds another equaliser. 2-2 in the 89th minute.
12: After a classic second half here in Arlington, Japan are the ones doing the celebrating after their late equaliser as it finishes 2-2 in this group opener between the Netherlands and Japan.
13: Yeah, that from Group F. Japan.

0: fighting back to get a draw with the Netherlands 2-2. Earlier on today, Germany way too good for Curaçao, 7-1. Havertz, 2 goals, the Arsenal man. And we've got 2 still to come today. It's another busy day. 4 games yesterday, 4 games today. Guess so many teams involved. They're going to have these days. But yeah. if you're wanting more of a football fix, you've come to the right place.
1: Pretty much 4 games every day for the rest of the week. Yeah, Cote d'Ivoire against Ecuador kicking off in 10 minutes in Group E. And Sweden and Tunisia square off in that other Group F match. Netherlands and Japan are also in Group F. So that group now wide open after a 2-2 draw between two of the group's heavyweights. I know Ricardo's big on Sweden, given their attacking prowess. It's just going to be a matter of whether they can defend against the likes of Japan, who showed this morning that they can score goals for fun.
0: And, of course, we are 26 hours away now, if you are counting down, almost 26 hours away from New Zealand's first match against Iran. Iran posted as pretty warm favourites for this at 191, New Zealand paying 450, 320 for the draw. Be great to see them off to a good start.
1: Yeah, if you like New Zealand's or the draw, there is a boost on Betcha paying $3 of New Zealand or the draw, so get amongst that. Yeah, this is the one, like, and we're not really saying breaking news, but this is the one where they absolutely have to get something out of this, so they are to stay in with a shout for sure, yeah.
0: Okay, well, it's all ahead of us. As I say, one game kicking off very shortly, 10 minutes away from kickoff in the match between the Ivory Coast, or Cote d'Ivoire, as they're known officially, that against Ecuador, and then later on, 2 o'clock kickoff, Sweden against Tunisia. It is 10 minutes away from 11 now, Sport Nation. It's 6 minutes away from 11 o'clock, Sport Nation Mornings with TJ and Chappie. Been a while since we've been to the Signet Powerbank text machine. 8833. Life's never flat when you power every moment with a Signet power bank. Patrick from Ashburton, not at all complimentary about the performance of the New Zealand women's cricket team in their opening game against the West Indies, and I think particularly the fielding. We're going to talk about that. Craig McMillan's going to join us after the 11 o'clock break, and he's going to talk firstly about Kane Williamson, but we'll have a chance to talk to him too about what went on at Southampton and what they're going to do to rectify the obvious problems that they had, which was basically the inability to take catches. I think you put down 7 catches. There might have been the odd stumping chance missed there as well. Not going to help. Stand by. Dad joke alert. Rory slept with the light bulb on last night. He's come up with this one. I hope Switzerland, we've been talking about how hot it is in the States at the moment, how sunny it is for these World Cup matches. And Rory says, I hope Switzerland have got suntan lotion or they might burn. Yeah, I see what you did there, Rory. Thank you. It's not your best, but, you know, it's okay.
1: There are a lot of Australia beach puns going around yesterday with their goalkeeper being called Beach against Turkey.
0: Right.
1: Read into that what you will, based on the result of that one.
0: Okay. They did well. Australia had a good one.
1: Remarkable.
0: Yeah.
1: I loved just seeing Aussies who don't really know much about football losing their minds over it. It was awesome.
0: Yeah. Well, it's huge. Okay. It is coming up now, 4 minutes away from 11, Sport Nation, just around the corner.
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13: Cam Lash is here, mate. I was talking to your second 5'8", Geordie Barrett, the other day, and I've actually messaged him to see if I can ask you this question, but he hasn't replied in time, so I'll deal with the consequences if he's not happy with me asking you this. But he said to me he doesn't think in all his time in footy he's played with someone that feels and seems like they're playing a totally different game to everyone else when it comes to the way you're playing your football at the moment, which is a massive statement for a Super Rugby centurion and a guy that's played, you know, 70-odd tests for the All Blacks to make. Do you kind of comprehend and understand the form you're in at the moment? And I'm interested around big games and the way you get yourself into them. Some blokes like to get shoulder on, some blokes just like to do a nice exit, some blokes, I don't know, maybe yourself, like to have a wee dip around the ruck and have a run and keep the defence honest. Is there little triggers that you look for to make sure you get yourself into the game early so you can have a real impact right from ball one?
14: I don't know, I feel like just getting your hands on the ball and doing your first, whatever it is, like your first skill set really well. So whether it is a phase attack or whether it is a kick, or you can sort of work out what it's going to be pretty quickly based on, you know, whether we're kicking off or we're not. So nailing that first one is probably pretty key for me. But for me, it's all just about like ruck speed as well. So if I've got the ball, if we've got the ball, I'm just moving fast to the ruck because

0: good footy player, good talker. What can't the man do?
1: Yeah, he's actually, I don't say this often, he's actually a joy to watch.
0: Oh, you watch him play.
1: Yeah, you know, some players, when you guys watch a game of footy, I know we're watching the game and the team, but do you like zero in on a couple of players and see what their work rate is, or do you just watch the game?
0: I think it sometimes depends on the magnitude of the game. Mm. Like this weekend, I'll just watch the game.
1: Oh, okay.
0: But sometimes, yeah.
1: So I watch the open side.
2: Yeah.
1: I watch the halfback. And
0: you
1: I
0: watch Eli Oden-Ryan.
1: Eli Oden-Ryan on the bench going, why is he not on the park? But I like to zero in on a few players when I watch the game of footy.
2: Yeah.
1: And just see their work rate.
2: Yeah.
1: Yeah.
2: No, I know what you're saying, Mills. He's like, I'm big on the opening 10 minutes, seeing some key individuals, and I feel like you can tell a lot by what sort of mindset they're in. If they bite down on the mouthguard and look to have some real involvement early,
1: yeah,
2: they're in for a good... But just on Rugger, I can't believe his ratio of good decisions and good execution to bad decisions and bad execution at the moment. Well, that's quite extraordinary.
1: That's why I wanted to ask him that question about instinct.
2: Mm.
1: Because, like... So, for example, really good batters in cricket, they play on instinct. They just react to the ball. But then you see some batters who are out of form or they're just struggling, they're trying to do things and the ball's not in the right position or hit into certain areas or play against the spin. They're just thinking about it too much. But the best batters are the ones who just play on instinct. You see that in footy as well, where players are just making, they obviously subconsciously read the game really, really well and they make those instincts. And he's on cue for that.
0: I think there'd be a lot of people who would particularly like Cam Rugger because he scores a lot of tries. And I know a lot of people have him in their same game multis and that sort of thing.
1: Mm.
0: He dots over quite frequently.
2: So it's freakish.
1: Yeah. He speaks very well, and that goes a long way as well.
2: Yeah.
0: Very much so. 26 and a half after four, we'll take a quick break, come back to some of your texts, and later on this hour try and build a pyramid against Lashes as well. Millsy and Guy on Sport Nation, thanks to the team at Farmlands. For quality that never quits, Farmlands has got you.
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6: 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The Agenda. Agenda 1.
2: Oh, it's all happening. It's all happening up in King's Country, Millsy. Ben Stokes, man under pressure. Article and stuff takes us inside the booze-fueled bender, the pub crawl that they went on. My question to you, Kyle Mills.
1: How accurate do you think it is?
2: I think it's very accurate.
1: Oh, yeah.
2: I believe every word.
1: Okay.
2: You're Brendan McCullum, leader of men, fresh off, you know, the review with the board and all that sort of jazz. How do you handle the Ben Stokes situation when your captain lets you down like that? What do you do? If you were a leader, you were a coach for a time there. Well, how would you go about that?
1: I'm always a coach every day.
2: Yeah, that's also very
1: people.
2: True. Yep.
1: You coach. Pick and choose. Sometimes you don't ask to be the coach, you just help out.
2: Well, you coached Heidi's team to a Ripper Rugby final.
1: Yeah, we went through a review last night actually with Heidi.
2: Anyway, back to the point.
1: Okay.
2: How would you handle the Ben Stokes situation?
1: Very difficult position. I think a lot of emotion involved, especially after the Ashes. And I don't buy in the titles of the drinking culture and this sort of stuff because it's just media being media. But when is this next test starting?
2: A week today.
1: Jeez, that's a big gap, isn't it?
2: Mm.
1: I think people need to cool their jets and perhaps a little bit of time away. Just to, I imagine there's a lot of emotion over there. The media over in

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1: this is unbelievable,
0: NRL, supercars, international cricket, and so much more. 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
9: 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I'm sort of thinking, where's this going to go?
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0: ready for that.
1: No, not in New Zealand.
0: No. And look, there's just one other little thing to ponder as well. And these are all things that came to mind last week when I wasn't here. I'm just wondering if Liam Lawson, and someone actually put this to me, this isn't me, this is someone actually texted and said, if Liam Lawson keeps going the way he's going, then the F1 commentary team might have to stop that drinking game that they were playing where every time they mentioned his name, someone had to buy the whole crew a round of drinks. Because there was a lot of talk about that, wasn't there? There was someone fired off a text to me along those lines, but they're talking about him now.
1: As they should be.
0: Yeah.
1: And as we mentioned last hour, it's a wonderful way for casual sports fans to engage in Formula One is to have a Kiwi representing New Zealand and you know, doing well in such a competitive, growing market that Formula One is.
0: And if you haven't caught up with the news, promoted, bumped up to 8th this morning too, after the Barcelona Grand Prix, which was, a lot of it was about tyre management. So hot there. But he's done a pretty good job. You benefit from a couple of guys ahead of him pulling out, Antonelli and Leclerc, both not able to finish the race. But as they say, if you want to finish first, you got to finish. If you want to be in the points, you got to finish. And that is something that he is doing really, really well. It's coming up 14 minutes after 10 now on Sport Nation. And in just a moment, we're going to be joined by Matt Rogers to talk the NRL.
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12: It's 18 minutes after 10 now, Sport Nation Mornings, TJ and Chappie. And just a little response to what you said about Lords, a text in saying, I know it seems odd to have quirky grounds, but that's cricket. And like Chappie said, well, the nuance, the quirk, even the superstition. Okay, that's fine.
13: It's a game of weirdos and it's got weird things about
12: okay,
13: it.
12: Okay, I just thought I'd raise it. Okay, sloping cricket grounds, fine. If you like that, that's good. 10-19 now. Well, it was a truncated round of the NRL over the weekend with another Origin clash coming up. What were the features? Well, there was a low-scoring thriller between the Warriors and the Sharks Saturday night. In fact, a couple of tight games, Raiders-Eels. That was another really close one. Not quite so close, the Thursday and Friday night features. And a come-from-behind win for the West Tigers over the Titans on the Sunday afternoon. To talk through all of that, we are joined, as we always are, on Monday mornings by the one, the only, Matt Rogers. How are you, Matt?
14: I'm good. I'm on the golf course at the moment, so I'm loving life. It's a beautiful morning here on the Gold Coast.
12: Oh,
14: I'm actually out here having a hit with one of New Zealand's favourite sons, Jordan Rapana. He's in the golf cart with me. So,
12: oh, fantastic.
14: Having a nice morning.
12: How far through the round are you?
14: We're only three holes in, so we just kicked off. So. Enjoying it.
12: Okay. Well, mate, let's start with the two games at the back end of last week. I mean, when you were playing, the idea of the Broncos losing 48-6 to the Rabbitohs, that just wouldn't have happened.
14: No,

0: you're in my earphones. I'm in plan. I just had a part. I just put one in the bunk of those. So I'm happy about that.
1: While you were talking with us, you don't want to do a bit of commentary if you're getting the ball out of the bunker, do you?
0: Well, there's been a lot of rain on the Gold Coast, so we're allowed to take the ball out of the bunkers today. They're out of play.
1: What? You just
0: 166 metre par 3. We've got Jared Croker. He's standing over the ball right now. He's just lining up. It looks like he's trying to hit a little draw in here. It's the ball's away. Oh, look at this. Oh, no, he's pushed it out right. He's missed the bunker completely. And the green. he's in the bush.
1: Outstanding. Outstanding. That's what makes you great. Matt Rogers. Hey, thanks much. You keep your head down, son. Keep your head down.
0: Will do.
1: All right.
2: Thanks, mate.
0: See you, boys.
1: Matt Rogers there.
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16: Here comes Fox. 5 seconds remaining. Fox to Wemby. Wemby tries a three, puts it up, off the mark. Ananobi the rebound. It's over. It's over. Knicks fans, this is not a dream. Your long, long wait has ended.

And so the celebrations began. New York City in great celebrations because it has been such a long time. Firstly, for the Knicks, haven't won the NBA title since 1973. The city of New York hasn't claimed one of the big four titles since 2012 when the Giants

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0: And it is an alpha hit job. First thing out of the blocks today. It is 6 a.m. Yeah. Welcome along to the show. Welcome to Sport Nation, everyone. What a day for Cabo Verde. Cape Verde has drawn with Spain. They've drawn with Spain.
1: Oh my God.
0: 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And David has shared the spoils.

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9: 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Past one, two, three, four Englishmen he goes. 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
1: It is 6:15 here with Scotty and Iz, and we're taking you through till 9 a.m. at 6:45. We'll be taking live coverage of Egypt v Belgium. Of course, they're in New Zealand's pool at the FIFA World Cup. And that

0: I would see the value to that, but I would disagree and say it's about the rig. There are things you can do that aren't competitive that thrust you in that environment with people who are that way inclined if you're looking for fitness. My wife is trying to get me to go do plenty of fitness stuff. She says, go with Dagger, go do that. I said, yeah, that's where I want to go. I want to go from a standing start to competing with a very competitive All Black. That's the way to go.
1: That's
0: definitely how I want to do it. My son reckons he can take Dagger in golf. He's really keen.
1: I like that. What we might do, if it's going to take you 3 hours, Alpha, maybe next week I could set up a Hyrox in the office. I think the office is actually big enough.
2: Why don't we do a simulation for as a team? We could do it together.
1: Don't be stupid. 6:27.
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0: La Brabant Son, the national anthem of Belgium, and now to the national anthem of Egypt ahead of this opening Group G encounter.
1: Of the national anthem of Egypt.

In the original engine oil. Goal kick here for Egypt. Mustafa Shabir goes down the left sideline. Mamouche drops in, plays the pass around the corner to Salah, and then goes out to Zeko on the right. Hani's overlapping on the right wing, plays a first-time cross into the area. There was no one really in there, though, for Belgium. Emma Mashour was too far away at the back post, and Belgium had the numbers in the middle. And now they exit quickly. Jeremy Doku down the left. He's crowded out by three Egyptian defenders. They've won the ball back, Egypt, but then give it away with an aimless ball up the park straight to Thibaut Courtois. Goes underarm roll to Onana. Cheap giveaway midfield from Onana. Goes straight to Atia. And now Salah's back in possession. Floating out to the right. Links up with Zeko. Gives it back.

0: and have been able to hold it, particularly into the main break. Emma Mashour's goal after 20 minutes is what separates these two sides. Archie Thompson, just a quick word before we go to the break.
1: Yeah, I think Egypt have been defensively very strong and disciplined, haven't allowed Trossard or Doku to be able to get in behind. And when they go forward, they look really dangerous every single time. And it was a great finish from Ashawi. It was just perfect.
0: One of the best strikes so far of this young tournament, the 2026 World Cup, brought to you by Valvoline, the original engine oil. After this, more thoughts and analysis from Archie Thompson as Egypt lead Belgium 1-0 at halftime.
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4: This is the 2026 FIFA World Cup. 2026 FIFA World Cup brought to you by Valvoline, the original engine oil, an official supporter of the 2026 FIFA World Cup. Jordan Canellis and Archie Thompson with you for the second half as the teams are making their way back out of the tunnel in the corner of the stadium in Seattle. 29 degree temperature day today, and Egypt's maybe a bit more accustomed to the warmer climates. They've adjusted really nicely. A 1-0 lead for Egypt so far. Emma Mashour, the goal scorer, after 20 minutes. And Belgium out first. Egypt just making their way out from the tunnel now into the bright sunshine of Seattle in what is the second game of the day today. Earlier in the morning, it was a nil-all draw between Spain and Cape Verde. Cape Verde on World Cup debut, the little islands cluster nation, archipelago nation off the west coast of Africa. World Cup debut took a point off Spain, who many people are predicting to possibly win this tournament. They are equal favourites right now with France to win the tournament. So that was a great moment earlier, an emotional moment for Cape Verde, and a frustrating one for Spain. So the two European teams that have been in action today, Spain earlier and Belgium right now, have had frustrating opening group stage games of the tournament as Egypt lead this game 1-0. And the goal scorer, Emam Ashour, is going to kick things off in the second half for Egypt. Archie Thompson, doesn't look like there's been any substitutes for either team out of halftime, so as we were for the start of the second half. How did Egypt handle the second half now?
5: Well, you could see them coming out of the tunnel. There was a real togetherness about them. They were up for it, and they need to be, because you can guarantee that Belgium will come out this second half a little bit more intensity, a bit more pressure. And it's about them keeping their discipline in what's been a very disciplined game already. And like I said, they've stifled a lot of the firepower in these wide areas for Belgium. And, you know, I don't think if there isn't much change happening in terms of creating chances, I think we'll see a change nice and early from Belgium. And, you know, there was probably concerns around Lukaku, or not concerns, but maybe game fitness coming into this World Cup, whether he comes on early if they need a spark. He's someone that can certainly bring it.
4: Yeah, Lukaku only played 64 minutes of football for the entire 2025-26 season with hamstring and then a hip injury over the season just gone, so he's barely played in the last 12 months, but just got himself fit in the nick of time before the World Cup began. But understandably not starting today's game as a result of the lack of fitness. So,
5: well, that's incredible. I mean, I'm 48 years old and I've played more minutes than in the last year than him. Wow. But we've seen with the likes of Matthew Lecky, I mean, he basically missed the

0: Millsy and Guy.
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2: 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Mm.
1: 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So he had a whole stand named after him at Trent Bridge. And he is a god up there.
3: 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Kyle Mills, big Nottingham fan. Second only to Sir Richard Hadlee. Two very good bowlers of the cricket baller.

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12: 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England's David Beckham walks down the tunnel in disbelief.
13: 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Oh, it's red! 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
12: 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A nation turns on their golden boy and England's World Cup dream unravels. 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
14: It's 15 minutes after 9. And welcome in to everyone who has been enjoying the commentary coverage of the football match. Exciting match between Belgium and Egypt earlier on today on Sport Nation. Welcome in. We're going to be talking cricket for the foreseeable future because the lead up to the second cricket test at the Oval has been dominated by two significant stories. The sudden retirement, of course, of Kane Williamson was talked about at length yesterday on the show. Now the saga surrounding the conduct and, well, perhaps more importantly, the condition of England captain Ben Stokes has rather erupted again, with England coach Brendan McCullum coming out with his strongest words yet on the matter. Of course, this is the breaking of a curfew by Stokes and Gus Atkinson, their proximity to an altercation in a nightclub, and the fact that they've been stood down now from the England

0: and more consistent. All the things we blamed them for in the past, they're managing to do this time. And I honestly believe it's got to be our year.
1: All right. Mark Sainsbury, thank you so much. Are you going to the game, mate?
0: Yes, that's what I'm hoping to. I'm up in Auckland at the moment for the men's health. It is terrible because, you know, the problem is we get such a lot of pleasure watching it on the telly where you get all the calls and the replays, the things like that, but there's nothing like watching live rugby. Yeah,
1: good on you, mate. Okay, thanks very much for joining us. All the best for the rest of Men's Health Week. That's Mark Sainsbury there, and it's great to have him along. Just remember that little message there. You take your car in to get a warrant of fitness. Guys, if you're in your late 40s, early 50s, anything older than that, just got to take yourself into the doctor for a simple checkup every year. It could well save your life. 9:47 is the time. Just going back to the text machine, 8833. Aaron saying, morning, TJ. I've seen a little bit of advertising on TVNZ for the NPC. Was totally unaware Sky no longer have it. Mate, I'm doing 16 games during the NPC. Sky do have it still. It's just that some of the games are going to be on TVNZ, which is great. It's going to be on some. There's going to be a free-to-air component with it. So that's the answer to that one.
2: Can I just go back to the men's health conversation there, TJ?
1: Yeah.
2: Are there any changes that you found extreme or basic that have been hugely beneficial to you?
1: Well, in terms of
2: just life that you've found have really positively affected your health?
1: I'm not sure what you're getting at there.
2: As in like something as simple as like eating healthier or
1: Yeah, look, you start to become aware of it, and particularly when you've had a bit of a shock like I did, you start to become aware of it. And so I go to the gym 5-6 times a week. I'm not there pumping massive weights. It's just
2: you've got guns on, yeah.
1: It's a routine.
2: Yeah.
1: I make sure every week, once a week, I go for a long walk on the beach. If I get the tides right, so I can walk at low tide when it's great walking, say, on Takapuna Beach, something like that. Exercise is great. Diet is another thing. I think I've dropped about 10 kgs in the last 18 months, just gradually, by just being a little bit more careful. Alcohol is a big thing. I mean, look, I don't mind admitting it. When I was 18, 19, 20, I could probably drink for New Zealand. And these days, I really limit the amount of alcohol that I have. I don't want to sound like and it's not taking all the joy out of life. I can still go out for dinner and have a couple of glasses of red wine. I think it's just a general mindfulness. You don't have to go crazy about it, but I think regular exercise, and that helps the physical health and the mental health as well. It's something we need to talk about. And it's something that New Zealand men are absolutely hopeless at talking about.
2: Suck at it in this country. But it's basic stuff as well, TJ. My old man's a massive advocate of go stick your feet in the water.
1: Yeah.
2: Like, it's mind-blowing what just, as you say, walking on the beach and sticking your feet in the water or toes in the grass or whatever just does for your noggin, for how you feel. It's such a game changer, and those little things make enormous differences.
1: Yeah. Have we got time to take this one more text before we go to a break, fellas? Yeah, okay. From Corey, I ran the Enduro for Men's Health. When I say Mark and Tim are two of the best blokes I've had the pleasure of working with since meeting them, my health has improved. Well, there you go. Thanks very much for that message, because that's what we want to hear. Doesn't take a lot. As I say, just a couple of hours exercise every week at least. Just think about what you're eating. Think about how much you're drinking. Talk about it and go to your doctor once a year for that check. It could well save your life. I think I'm probably living proof of that. 10 to 10 now on Sport Nation.
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0: reports I've seen, Tyrangelus. There's a huge Iranian populace in Los Angeles, and they're going to be out in force. For the All Whites, it's going to be very much like an away game.
1: I wonder why that is. Like, why LA of all places do the expats choose to go there?
0: That's where the bright lights are.
1: Chase money and fame, you reckon?
0: I think I'd rather be living in New York right at the moment.
1: Oh, it's what the where Mitch

0: dirty and messy they'd left in, so a few of them were getting up helping rubbish cleaners.
1: But that's the change that's happened in New York over the years.
0: Isn't it wonderful?
1: Boy, in New York in the 1980s, it was just permanently like that. And then Rudy Giuliani came along with broken windows. They cleaned the place up. And yeah, it's a different city nowadays, New York, and they are reveling in it. Interesting, some of the social media discussion. And I don't die.

0: he's bounced back and he's just been emphatically just that little bit better. So yeah, I think it's great that you can go into a race weekend and not have this constant media pressure around you as well about your future. And I think the same is true for Lindblad. You know, Lindblad, obviously he's part of that Red Bull program. He's been sort of their guy that they've really fast-tracked into F1, but he's held his own as well. So I think stability for Red Bull and for Racing Bulls is probably something that they need right now. You know, over the last few years, they've gone through so many drivers. You know, they had Daniel Ricciardo, they had Nick de Vries, they obviously had Yuki Tsunoda as well, whereas like now, it feels like that whole setup has really stabilized. You know, they don't need to be looking at Liam and Lindblad and going, oh, like we need to get them into Red Bulls, because there's no real threat, I think, at the moment of Max or Isaac either leaving or being poached.
1: Yeah, look, it's fascinating. It's so compelling on and off the track. Thank you so much for joining us. Just before we go, Simon Chapman, just give us a word about your website, speedcafe.com.
0: Yeah, Speed Cafe, obviously we cover everything motorsport related, F1, supercars, NASCAR, IndyCar. We've got a lot of interest in NASCAR at the moment with how Shane's going over there in America, and obviously Scotty McLaughlin in IndyCar. We've got supercars this weekend at Darwin for the Triple Crown there with you know, a lot of Kiwis, Ryan Wood, Andre Heimgartner going really well, and obviously Matty Payne too. So yeah, if you want to stay up to everything motorsport related, speedcafe.com, that's us.
1: Brilliant. Thank you so much, Simon Chapman.
0: Cheers, mate. Have a good day.
1: Right, you too. You too. 29 minutes away from 11 o'clock now, Sport Nation Mornings. TJ and Ricky. Ricky. Chappie.
2: You're working with Ricky for now too long.
1: No. I was thinking, yeah, I just get so used to saying Rick. No. It is a delight to be working with you, I have to say.
2: Yeah, me too,
1: mate. Admire your hard work, man. The work that goes in behind the scenes of you guys is absolutely fantastic. No, Chappie. Rick is involved in the football.
2: No, he's having a holiday, Brian and I've decided. He's having a holiday.
1: Really?
2: Yeah. Well, he's watching football. He's having a holiday. He would have been doing it anyway.
1: He's in his happy space, isn't he?
2: Yes.
1: Yeah. Anyway, TJ and Chappie, it's 28 minutes away from 11, and we're going to be joined by Les Elder. Talk some Opiki in just a moment on Sport Nation.
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9: Backwards to Salah, plays it along the deck to Ashua in a central area. Ashua unleashes a thunderbolt for Egypt. What a strike that is. And Egypt take the 1-0 lead. Out to the right wing. Egypt now have a chance to attack again. They'll work the cross in, and but for a save from Courtois, that was on target. Had to get down low to his right as the shot came in on an acute angle. From Zico, De Bruyne takes the free kick and it hits the posts. Kevin De Bruyne's right-footed attempt hits the woodwork and ricochets out for a goal kick. It's as close as Belgium have come. Belgium's restart the game quickly. It's inside the box and it's in the net. And Romelu Lukaku is there to do it. He's been on the field for 15 seconds and has tapped it in. Belgium 1, Egypt 1, and Romelu Lukaku, the super sub.
10: It's 1 minute after 11, Sport Nation Mornings with TJ and Chappie. We're going to look at the World Cup very shortly, but also Aidan Rodley's going to join us in just a moment with the latest from the world of thoroughbred racing. So much to look forward to over the next hour. Great to have your company. And the action continues at the World Cup, half time in the game between Uruguay and South America's, they are South America, one of South America's hopes, but also Saudi Arabia. And Saudi Arabia have the lead.
11: And they love taking the lead against a South American team in their opening game of the World Cup. They did it against Argentina 4 years ago, beating Argentina. They're up 1-0 at halftime on World Cup news. And obviously 1 o'clock kickoff between the All Whites and Iran. Our coverage here on Sport Nation begins at midday, and Matt Garbutt has been ruled out of the entire World Cup, unfortunately for the All Whites attacker, with a hamstring injury. And other news in the last few minutes, the Super Rugby final has sold out just 15 minutes after tickets went on public sale. So obviously members would have got first crack at it, similar

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6: 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Oleg Salenko steps onto the World Cup stage and scores 5 goals. Cameroon can't stop him. History can't contain him.
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0: 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The news is moving fast and TJ is across every angle. 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
1: We're just about done for the morning on Sport Nation. 5 minutes away from midday, 5 minutes away from the build-up show ahead of the All Whites against Iran at 1 o'clock. Equaliser. Uruguay have levelled it against Saudi Arabia and they're just about at the end of regulation time, and we have an All Whites lineup, Chappie.
2: Yeah, Crokham, Payne, Sermon, Boxall, Kakache, Bell, Staminic, Singh, McCowett, Just and Wood, the captain. Punters club today, France over 1.5 goals against Senegal, $20 on that. Mbappe anytime goal and Haaland anytime goal, $20 on that, and 10 on Argentina to win against Algeria and Martinez to score.
1: It's been a great morning, and hopefully the best part of the day is still to come. Catch you tomorrow on Sport Nation Mornings, 9 to 12. Have a great day. Go the All Whites.
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